0: to dance along to them, especially for Britney Spears. Shout out Britney Spears. But beyond that, also the fact that you could blend storytelling with choreography, or you could just stop the music video at any time and have a period of just interacting. Like Britney Spears, Till the World Ends, and then she's just, there's a part where she's just at a press conference and she says, bleep you, bleep you, bleep, you're cool, I'm out, right? And that's an iconic thing, and it's from a iconic music video, and she's, and the world is falling apart around her. I think the narrative aspect of music videos alongside choreography, and obviously being backed by a track, an awesome track, it just boggles my mind of the level of choreography that goes beyond just dance. I just love music videos, and I've always wanted to make my own. I've always, like, sometimes I listen to music and I just can imagine the,
1: yeah, just
0: imagine
1: how to,
0: the music video,
1: and especially if there is already a music video that's made and it's so mid,
0: yeah,
1: then especially you want to be like, I want to do an artist a justice and make it exactly how I think
0: exactly
1: this should look like.
0: Yeah, yeah. I also really liked like politically motivated music videos as well, so like Kendrick Lamar's All Right.
1: Yeah.
0: Or
1: DNA as well.
0: DNA as well.
1: That was great.
0: And then even like Michael Jackson's They Don't Really Care About Us.
1: Oh my God, that was beautiful.
0: Yeah, and
1: that was a wonderful video.
0: If I remember correctly, he wasn't allowed to like record it in the United States, or like a lot of the people that he was trying to record the music video with in the US, because he wanted to make it political, didn't want to do it with him.
1: Yeah.
0: So he went down to Brazil to support... You say something about music videos. I'm going to look this up so I don't...
1: No, I'm pretty sure he was in something... Yeah, I'm pretty sure he was in something...

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the Eurythmics, we had new music from Metric, as a band that finds themselves a quarter of a century years old this year. Metric uses their latest 10th album, Romanticize the Dive, to return to their stadium indie rock sound. The album was released back in April. We heard the song Anti-Gravity, and then we kicked off the set with music from Toronto alternative singer-songwriter Ali X. From her album Girl With No Face, we heard the song Weird World. Coming up in the next half hour, I've got music on the way from Callisway, music coming up from St. Etienne, Melanie Chisholm as well, coming up in the next 30 minutes, but we are going to continue with this Cruel Summer. GSG celebrates the 1980s. We are going to do so with an absolute phenomenon that just kind of makes me think, would the music industry do this today? So if in January 4th, 1983... The Eurythmics released their sophomore album, Sweet Dreams Are Made of This. RCA, their record company, decided to release their next album also in 1983. November 14th, 1983, we get the third album from Eurythmics. The album is Touch. Now, if the second album, Sweet Dreams, suggested that the Eurythmics are world phenoms, this third album, Touch, absolutely solidified it. So up next, it is more music from the Eurythmics, more part of this celebration of 1983 in our 1980s summer here on Girly So Groovy.

Just last month, Melanie C released her latest album, Sweat. And while I have been enjoying it, I want to get my hands on a copy that I can bring into studio for us to enjoy together. It makes me think back about her underrated 1999 solo debut album, Northern Star. So that's what we reached back to right there with her song, Go. Before Melanie C, it is music from a band that may have formed in the 1980s, but released new music just last year. Formed in 1988, Saint Etienne have proven to be one of the most dexterous indie dance crossover bands with their intelligent, witty, and highly danceable interpretation of British pop music. Well, 37 years and 12 albums later, Saint Etienne released International back in the fall. It is the band's final album, which harkens back to the stylish nostalgic sound of their early work while still sounding up to date. We heard the song, Why Are You Calling? I think if you're a fan of musical acts like Marianne Faithfull, Aura the Molecule, Alison Goldfrapp, Lily Allen, Brazilian Girls, Eurythmics, you will find things that you love about this newest and final Saint Etienne album. Speaking of Eurythmics, that's where we started this set as we celebrate 1983. In January of 1983, the Eurythmics released their sophomore album, Sweet Dreams. And then in November of 1983, they release their album, Touch. Both albums cementing them as absolute synth pop trailblazers. Another album that proved to be the debut of trailblazers that came out in 1983 is music from the band ESG. You know how people say the Velvet Underground as a band, no one really knew who they were at the time, but since then everybody knows who they are? The same can be said about ESG, the South Bronx sister band. This group of four sisters, their mother was concerned about raising teenagers in the South Bronx, so she went out and bought instruments for them, and the girls started creating music, enjoyed it so much that they were able to shore up some studio time. And what we got from that time in the studio is the debut album, Come Away With ESG. This is an album that made its mark more as an influence on multiple genres, ranging from hip-hop to post-punk, more so than it did in its moment. It was one of those albums that just kept getting passed around and passed around and passed around. And you can still hear the spirit of ESG in so much music made today. So without further ado, a girly so groovy favorite. Here is ESG right now here on Girly So Groovy.

Music from Haitian Montreal jazzy house artist Gayonce. The song is called Shore Apart. That is from her album Masquerade. In the middle, it is Calisway, funk alternative R&B Toronto artist Calisway with her song I Like That. That comes from Calisway's album Hit 'Em With The Funk. And then speaking of funk, 1983 funk, it is music from South Bronx sister act ESG, Emerald Sapphire Gold is what ESG stands for, but their career stands for so much more. These are trailblazers in hip-hop, punk, post-punk, rock, dance, electronic music for what they created in 1983 with their debut album, Come Away with ESG. We heard the song Dance. We have so much more music from 1983, four more albums to get to in the second hour. But before we do that, let's wrap up this first hour. So go with me on this one. When you think of ESG, you probably don't think of Tegan and Sarah. Well, I've got to say, it was Tegan and Sarah that were one of the first bands to introduce me to ESG. I had heard of them before, heard a couple songs, but it was a Tegan and Sarah concert, just standing, waiting for Tegan and Sarah to take the stage. And as music's playing in the auditorium, there was a song that caught my ear. And it was what we heard, Dance from ESG. And that was one of the first times I really thought, I need to find out who this band is. So following that logic, here's Tegan and Sarah wrapping up the first hour here on Girly So Groovy.

Welcome to the second hour of Girly So Groovy, the only show dedicated to the women who rock and to you, the listener who loves them. I'm your host, Trevor Klundert, and this is our fourth installment now in our 10-week summer-long series we are calling Cruel Summer. GSG celebrates the 1980s. This week, we focus on 1983, delivering you 8 significant albums released in 1980. So far in the first hour, that included Madonna, 2 albums from the Eurythmics, and the band ESG. Who is going to be included in this second hour? Well, we are going to kick off the second hour with an artist who is oh so unusual. It was October 14th, 1983, that Cyndi Lauper launched onto the scene with her incredible debut album, She's So Unusual. But interestingly enough, Cyndi Lauper's career had bottomed out before it even got a chance to go anywhere. Her band Blue Angel released a self-titled album in 1980 but sold very few copies. The group soon broke up, making matters even worse. Blue Angel's manager sued Cyndi Lauper and she had to declare bankruptcy. It was with this desperation that Cyndi Lauper, a native New Yorker, began performing club and cabaret shows around New York. And from that, she was able to land a solo recording deal in 1982. And then in 1983, we have the release of She's So Unusual with some of its mega hits like Girls Just Want to Have Fun, She Bop, Time After Time. And I have to say that over 40 years later, it is an album that has lost none of its charm after all these years. So I thought this is a perfect nod to the 1980s. Not only are we getting Cyndi Lauper in this next track, it is Cyndi Lauper covering Prince here on Girly So Groovy.

Music right there from Angular, danceable post-punk Manchester project, Lone Lady. We are celebrating the 1980s, and that is Lone Lady celebrating New Order. Now, New Order, interestingly enough, had an album released in 1983, but I am not that good as your loyal host. Lone Lady is covering Cries and Whispers from New Order. Cries and Whispers was released in 1981 by New Order. Lone Lady released it as a single herself. You can find it, I believe, on her Bandcamp page. In the middle, it is an artist making her girly, so groovy radio debut. Hannah Liu is a San Francisco-based musician, filmmaker, and visual artist, best known as the frontwoman for the post-punk band Cold Beat. Hannah Liu released her critically acclaimed debut self-titled solo album in April. The album is a heartbreak album wrapped in icy synths, and I feel like that synth pop sound is definitely synonymous with the music we've been featuring from 1983. Starting the set and kicking off the second hour, it is our nod to 1983, Cyndi Lauper. She released her solo debut album, She's So Unusual, in 1983. We heard When You Were Mine, which actually is a Prince cover, so I feel like we're getting two 80s for the price of one. So from a cover of New Order, we dive back into 1983, Head Over Heels. That's not what we're going to do. That's actually the name of the album. Head Over Heels is the second studio album by the Scottish band Cocteau Twins, released in 1983 on 4AD Records. This album is a landmark album in the ethereal wave and dream pop genres. Listen for yourself. It's gorgeous vocals of Elizabeth Fraser and Cocteau Twins here on Girly So Groovy.

Redefining Radio, this is Girly So Groovy, the only show dedicated to the women who rock and to you, the listener who loves them. Music right there from Montreal genre-bending shoegaze band No Joy. The song is called Birthmark. You can find that from their album Motherhood. In the middle, it is music from Windsor, Ontario, indie rock act Citywide Vacuum. We heard the song Sweetkraut. That is from the band's one and only album, released, if I remember correctly, 2007. The album is called Pact. And then, of course, starting that set off, we did our nod to 1983 with the Cocteau Twins. Their sophomore album, Head Over Heels, was released in 1983, and in many ways not only defined the sound of the Cocteau Twins, it defined the sound of an entire genre of dream pop that's still

While this is the summer that we are celebrating the 1980s, I couldn't help but take us back to 1994. That is music from alternative act Hole. She Walks on Me is from Hole's 1994 breakout album, Live Through This. You know, I've been having so much fun doing this summer series of celebrating the 1980s. I'm already thinking about next year and diving into the 90s. Just a thought. If you like the idea, let me know. Message me on Instagram at GSG Radio or Facebook at Girly So Groovy, girly and groovy, ending with an IE. In the middle, it is music released just this year, back in January. London, Sardonic, Spoken Word, Post-Punk Quartet, Dry Cleaning returned with the release of their new third album, Secret Love. The band sees themselves working with alternative musician Kate LeBond serving as producer. While the band explores topics of love, frustration, and cynicism, we heard the song Rocks, again, the new album, Secret Love from Dry Cleaning. And then we kicked off the set with our nod to 1983. It is the B-52s from their third album, Whammy. Songs for a Future Generation is what we just heard. When we think about 1983, this is a year that gave us some big heavy hitters. As you have seen for yourself, Madonna, Eurythmics, Cyndi Lauper. These are acts that are absolutely synonymous with the 1980s. What blows my mind, and I always forget about this, this same year that we were given the gift of Madonna, this alternative rock band released their first album. Going back to 1983 from Confusion is Sex. It is Sonic Youth here on Girly So Groovy.

All right, we are completely out of time, so let's do this. June is coming to an end. That means Pride Month is almost over, so we had to make room for Montreal go-to gay party band, The Lesbians, on Ecstasy. We heard the song Sedition. That's from the band's album We Know, You Know. In the middle, it is You Say Party, We Say Die, with their song XXXX Loyalty. That's from the band's album XXXX. And of course, kicking off the set with 1983's release of Sonic Youth's debut album, Confusion is Sex. We heard the song Making the Nature Scene. Let's wrap up this episode right now. It's music from alternative artist Paige Drabeau with her song Woman, closing out this week's Girly So Groovy. Thanks for tuning in.

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2: This is Bird Note. It's morning in the Okefenokee National Wildlife Refuge, land set aside to protect the fabled Okefenokee Swamp of Georgia and Florida. With so much water, it's not surprising that frog calls surround us. Tall cypress trees and Spanish moss give the swamp a prehistoric appearance. Suddenly, there's a flash of gold as a small bird hops onto a cypress knee. It's a prothonotary warbler, one of the most striking of the swamp's denizens. Having wintered in a mangrove swamp in the West Indies, this male returned to the Okefenokee and established a breeding territory. With loud song and brilliant colors, it attracted a mate, and now has raised a nest full of young. Prothonotaries have longer bills than most warblers, and they use them to probe into tree bark and clumps of curled leaves. Swamps are productive places, and the pair of warblers easily found enough small insects to feed their brood of four. Because they live down in the realm of trunks and branches rather than up in the leaves, the prothonotary has adopted a very unusual nesting habit for a warbler. It nests in natural crevices or old downy woodpecker holes. For Bird Note, I'm Mary McCann. Bird Note gives you the sounds of birds every day, and you get the sights as well when you follow us on Instagram at Bird Note Radio.
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0: boom, boom, boom. Here we are again. Yeah, I say here we are again.
1: Peace, peace.
0: Y'all know what time it is, baby. It's the Boom Bap Syndicate. It's your host, Call Body Dreams, a.k.a. Supreme Freedom.
1: It's your brother King, and we are bumping some motherfucking Derringer today.
0: Yes, we are. We got Derringer.
1: Shout out to the brother Derringer of Griselda. Dirty producer, man.
0: Most definitely, G.
1: Most definitely. You are now listening to the Boom Bap Syndicate at CJSF 90.1 FM. And we're happy to have you here.
0: This guy, he's sounding like a real radio host today.
1: You know what I'm saying? So I'm going to start it off with a little freestyle off the top of the dome.
0: Okay.
1: You are now listening to Radio Show Is Your Home. Take you real far and take you to zones
0: okay.
1: that you never travel mentally, but now we home.
0: Now we home. You know the whole planet, 24,896 miles where we roam. Might build yellow stones somewhere out in Rome. I fly over these dumb lanes just like a drone. Oof. Military, baby, obituary for you culture vultures. Y'all sweeter than a scone. Oof. Couldn't mess with me, boy. I'm bad to the bone. They might find your fossils next to dinosaur bones.
1: Oof. Yo, listen to what we say. I got power, destroy the devil in a day.
0: Word is bond.
1: Then go outside and see my kids fucking play.
0: Word is bond.
1: I told you wisdom was the way.
0: Word is bond.
1: And you get the dimes, but they tend to never stay. Yeah, we got the players, but y'all tend to never play. Yes, just listen to the way. My righteous brother said, I'm the word, I'm the way.
0: Ooh.
1: Boom, boom, boom, boom, boom. The Boom Bap Syndicate, baby. And you know what I mean? Always live.
0: Keep it 100%, baby.
1: Yes, sir.
0: Yeah, G. So, like my man said, man, today we're going to be showcasing Derringer. Definitely an ill producer. Rapper as well, from my understanding. But definitely known for a lot of the work behind Griselda's sound. You know, he's definitely up there. You know, you're listening to a beat from him right now. You know what I mean? Like, it's yeah. real boom bap.
1: It's
0: you know?
1: Real.
0: It's real boom bap. Bap. Yeah, this right?
1: it doesn't lie.
0: It don't lie.
1: Don't lie. No.
0: So we got we playing a bunch of artists, man. We got some Rome. We got some Westside. We got some Benny. We got some real fire Canadian artists that I came across. And we'll get to those, you know what I mean?
1: Yes,
0: but,
1: sir.
0: I'm saying
1: we just started off with the music.
0: Let's get it popping, G.
1: Let's move on, man. Y'all listening to the Boom Bap Syndicate, CJSF 90.1 FM. You know what it is. You don't hear this fire nowhere else. Dude.

0: Yo, you want me to call you at 5?
1: Nigga, why are you giving me this? My nigga, I'm going with you.
0: No, you're not.
1: I don't want to go. Nigga, I go home.
0: Nigga, we going to 2 different airports. You want your money?
1: Who cares? Let's leave.
0: Your receipts is in there.
1: Fuck this shit.
0: Yo, come on. I'm going to go take them up.
2: Okay, bye.
1: Why are you taking me up?
0: I got to make sure you go inside the room with these bags.
1: Nigga, fuck these bags. A couple pancakes. Some Louis Vuitton shit. Who the fuck cares, nigga?
0: Boots and gloves, there go.

0: wealthy man.
1: Well, I ain't got no squawk. No squawk at all.
0: Do you have any feelings of remorse about being in this business?
1: No, I have no feelings of conscience because to me, it's a business. The same as the man with the liquor store. He sells his whiskey to alcoholics. To him, it's his business. I sell my drugs to drug addicts. It's my business.

Yeah. Uh-huh. 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Check.

0: What you know
1: shit's
0: about?
1: Fucking heavy.
0: What you know about? What you know about the Boom Bap Syndicate? What you know about? What? Hey yo, Supreme Freedom, King Wise. Open up your mind like some thick thighs. Y'all get eaten like some French fries. I'm CT Fletcher, I like the bench guys. On the microphone, baby, this an enterprise. Dare you disrespect me? I'm re-energized.

0: We was in a whole lot of dopeness, man. Broken Rubber Bands with Derringer, of course, on the beats. And the guy on the mic, Mayhem Lauren.
1: Mayhem.
0: Fire. Moving on was Black Pino with the same two artists with the feature from Action Bronson.
1: Action.
0: Moving up, Jasmine's feat. West Side Gun. It's a Benny the Butcher track feat. West Side Gun, of course, produced by yours truly, Derinja. Next one, Trigger Point Therapy. Mayhem Lauren, Derringer, West Side Gun again. So it's all home team here, man. It's really sounding so cohesive. And right now you're listening to Benzos off of Derringer's instrumental album. I believe named, just self-titled, named Derringer. That's powerful. Yeah, that's real fire, man. Oh, these guys can really rap, too. That's why I like, they can really rap.
1: Yeah, they definitely got me. They got some lyrics, bro. You know what I mean? That Mayhem Lauren. Yeah, he was, you know.
0: It's the flows, you know, the
1: got
0: flows.
1: That real. He's like, yo, they got guns in there? Yeah, they got guns in here, God. Bullets and all of that. I'm talking about being in prison. It's crazy, bro.
0: Yeah, yeah.
1: That's crazy science.
0: Yeah.
1: But I wouldn't doubt it, man. It's easy to make pen guns, you know what I'm saying?
0: Right? Damn.
1: Yeah.
0: Let me loop this real quick. All right. So I'm going to come in with a quick climate check. Last week I heard Tay Keith, a well-heard producer that I was bumping when I was growing up, and more so now in the new age, had been found deceased last week. So there were some folks in the community who were mourning his name and, you know, playing back some of the old hits. He worked with, like, Lil Baby a lot.
1: Okay.
0: Yeah. Blockboy JB. And he has a... I think he worked with J. Cole, too. He went on to make really big hits, win Grammys. Young brother there passed away. Of course, we don't like to see it. And, you know, they say that they don't know what happened yet. So, you know, if you're interested in that, stay posted for the news. Moving on. And peace to Tay Keith as well. And moving on. Benny the Butcher dropping...
1: New EP,
0: Plugs I Met 2.5.
1: Plugs I Met 2.5, baby.
0: The 2.5 I never really understood. They're like, you're halfway from 2 to 3.
1: Yeah,
0: so
1: it's an EP. It's a like a 4-track EP.
0: Oh, it's an EP. Okay, 4-track EP. The Plugs I Met 2.5 dropped on Wednesday, so yesterday, June 26th. Oh, that's the...
1: Yeah. No, it 2 days ago.
0: 2 days ago. On June 23rd. Mm-hmm. Yeah, that's right. On June 23rd. So, man, y'all keep an eye out for that. Especially, you know, dealing with today's episode being Derringer. Last week being Griselda. Keep up with what they're up to. Because the boom bap is being carried through them as a big vessel. Mm-hmm. You know what I'm saying? And it's going to come through. It's going to come through. Trust in the Boom Bap Syndicate when we tell you the Boom Bap is coming through.
1: 100%.
0: And it's still being released every day, even on our side of things.
1: And most definitely check out our Wednesday show, 1:00 to 6:00 Blitz, from 6 to 8 p.m. here on CJSF. We do a lot of different things over there.
0: Yes, sir.
1: But that was the spark of this whole thing, you know what I mean? So that was like the, that's basically the neutron. Huh?
0: The neutron. Yeah.
1: Or the nucleus.
0: Yeah.
1: Mm-hmm.
0: That's right. And so, yo, let's get into some...
1: Let's get into it, man.
0: History, man.
1: Uh-huh.
0: I'm gonna play the clip off of the WWCD documentary, episode 2, which is titled Derringer.
1: Mm.
0: You know what I mean? So, this episode was wholly dedicated to the brother Derringer. And, you know, hear him speak about his perspective. So, let's get into it, G. Boom Bap Syndicate, CJSF 90.1 FM. Shout out to all my hip hoppers out there.
2: He always deliver. You know what I mean? I'm a big Derringer fan. Like, he always deliver. He adds to the Griselda pot. Like he's the mice. He's the fucking the provider of the soundtrack.
3: Normally we would just be hanging out all the time and making music. Now we're like all on schedules and having to like, you know, put things down in the calendar to like really get together and make the shit work. It's been a while since we've all been in the same room together, so we all need to be in the room rather than sending stuff. It definitely works the best this way because we bounce ideas, take this, do this, change that, you know, just being able to all put our heads together and make decisions. Yeah, the
4: drum. I'll give you a couple of different chop variations. And then maybe we can put like a fill or something.
3: Yeah. You know what I mean? Something, I don't know, you know.
2: Get samples like some old other shit, like we could have built up, you know what I mean?
4: Some Sega shit.
2: Like just throw some like skill, like singing, so.
3: I guess just like try to do two BPMs first and then if it doesn't ruin the swing, then we can go a little faster. It's like a collage, man, you know? And also with, you know, sampling on a major level, so it's like you really have to be, choose wisely. And, you know, especially for where we're at right now, we're you know, kind of like taking on a new task of trying to do the shit with just instruments. I'm not the biggest musician, so it's like I have these ideas. It's just really, you know, dope that I was able to get together with, you know, such a talent as B Butcher, who's here with us, and he's able to kind of make all those ideas come to life.
5: Well, that was kind of the idea. The idea was to, you know, okay, they're going to do an album on Shady, but they don't want to change what they do, despite not being able to use samples. So that's pretty much why I got, you know, drafted in. But between me and Darringer, it's very collaborative. Like, we're bouncing ideas back and forth the whole time.
3: We're on a good start with, you know, sticking to our regular format, but, you know, the idea is to definitely try to do a record to, you know, where they could get into their bag and really lock in and tap into the emotional type of thing, or just kind of spill the pain out like they normally would.
6: Yeah, I'm proud of it. Yeah, I'm very proud of him. Like, because I know Derringer personally, the type of guy he is, his personality, he's not the most outspoken or the most vocal. You know what I mean? Like, he in the cut. He ain't on the scene. He ain't one of them on the scene ass niggas. So to see him up there, you know, DJing, I went to one or two of the shows, and that nigga was up there rocking that shit. I was just sitting back like, look at my boy.
3: It's like a cult following now, man. It's like, it's wild, man. Motherfuckers look at us like we're gods and shit. Like, it's fucking wild, man, you know? Shit, really, that, you know, I know people have been, you know, wondering what it was gonna be or what we are gonna do if we're still working. Where's the music at? Normally, people are used to us to just putting stuff out. So now that, you know, we're able to kind of lock in and do the shit with the label, I think they're gonna fuck with it.
2: I love it. I love to hear all of them together. That marriage is dope. It go hand in hand, you know what I mean? Like, you kind of expect it, and it gives it a signature feel. Like, that's the signature Griselda shit.
7: Could you bring the music part up on it? The drums are still.
6: Yeah, the drums crazy. I don't need to hear that melodies. We don't do all that either in the mix anyway, you know what I'm saying, right?
4: You want the
6: drums lower?
5: Yeah, I guess I don't necessarily get a chance to make this kind of music as much, so it's kind of cool to be able to, you know, to do that. Especially it's cool to be part of something, you know, it's pretty rare music of this type kind of reach this kind of level, do you know what I mean? But that's dope, fuck it, man, you know what I mean? Like, you've got something that you know, you've got a sound. It's not, I feel like not a lot of people have their own sound, and they really do, which is commendable.
3: You know, just like eerie shit, how we normally do, you know? Just like shit that sounds dope. Shit is coming together. So it's definitely a vibe right now. I could definitely see this thing working out.
6: Call some hoes, Derringer. Huh? Ain't got no hoes, Derringer.
4: Where's your girlfriend?
6: You just got off tour, bro. I love that shit, man. You know what I mean? Proud of that man, you know what I mean? He one of the illest producers we got right now in this shit. You know what I'm saying? Old or new. You know what I mean? I stand on that old nigga, new nigga, whoever. There ain't too many niggas that can fuck with that man in there.
8: Yeah. Derringer.
1: definitely fire.
0: Super fire.
1: Fuego,
0: man.
1: Bass, man.
0: I'd like to see him get his flowers.
1: Fuego bass, man. You know what I mean? Fuego bass, man.
0: Fuego bass.
1: You're going to hear a song from him tonight, too, man. You know? Fuego bass, man. Black Soprano family, man.
0: Okay.
1: Man, look, man, we introducing all types of different MCs to y'all tonight. You know what I mean? I'm looking forward to this next section that we have here. Because, yeah.
0: Oh, I see my brother Solar Splash.

0: Yeah.
1: But, you know, I've always been a record chopper. I always like to chop samples as well and do certain things with certain things. So, you know, it all depends what's going on. If it's something that, you know, sounds dope as a loop, a lot of times nowadays, you know, I'll do that. Whereas before, you know, I would, you know, a lot of times try to chop it.
0: Right. So when it comes... Right, so when it comes to, like, producing for West Side Gunn, he prefers you to, what, loop or chop?
1: Yeah, he's more loop-oriented, so I'll do less, you know, beat chopping and more just loops for West Side Gunn and the Conway production, for the most part. Conway, you know, lets me get busy and chop a sample and do some, you know, some off-the-box shit.
0: Right.
1: Whereas, you know, Gunn will, too, so it, I guess it all depends on how it sounds and how much chopping and rearranging we're doing, you know?
0: Right. So, with the MPC, what is your preferred tempo range?
1: Man, it was crazy. I never used to do anything, like, below, like, 70-something, and nowadays it's just, like, it's ranging from, like, 60s all the way up to, like, high 80s, but not as much 90s tempo as I used to, man. Like, you know, when I was first starting to make beats, I wanted everything to be 90-plus, and, you know, I definitely went down to, you know, high 80s and below, you know, 80s and up.
0: Right.
1: Usually, you know, uncommon thing for me. A lot of the times it's 70s and under. So since we've been going with the, you know, grimier feel, a lot of times the record just sounds better slower. So, you know, that's why the tempo winds up being a lot slower on a lot of these joints, man.
0: Right.
1: Just because, you know, we'll play around with the pitch and, you know, we wind up going with the sound that, you know, sounds grittier, and that happens to be the slower tempo stuff. So,
0: right.
1: So I tend to stick with it when, you know, when I play around with it, I always wind up picking the slower pitch. So, yeah, 60s tempo, a lot of stuff is slow, man.
0: Yeah.
1: It's crazy to think, you know, being a DJ, you would think, you know, I would try to make stuff that would be, you know, faster, but, yeah, that's slow gritty, man. That's kind of been the wave lately, so, you know, that's definitely my thing.
0: Gotcha. Now, how you mean, you put out you and Gunn and Conway, y'all put out a lot of projects. How do y'all avoid sample clearances? Do y'all avoid that, or do y'all pay for all of that?
1: Nah, we've been able to avoid it, man, for now. You know, I try to, you know, stick to, you know, records that are off the beaten path type shit. So, or, you know, it's something that, you know, you'd really have to have a ear for samples to, you know, figure out what records I'm pulling.
0: Right. Wow.
1: But nowadays, it's all on YouTube, man. Even some of the stuff I think is the deepest is, you know, you can still find it, but, you know, I try to dig a little bit deeper and you know, keep it to the point where, you know, nobody's bothering us right now. So, I guess if we were on more of a major label situation, it's going to be a problem. But as long as we're independent doing what we're doing with the Griselda shit, I think we're going to be all right.
0: Yeah. So, out in Buffalo, is there a lot of record stores out there for you to dig? People be sleeping on, like, the flea markets, the Goodwills, you know, and things like that. You've paid for a record.

0: Yes.
1: I've actually sent out a couple dollars, man, because I've been brought up with a vinyl extremist. I DJed with a vinyl extremist for a good 6 to 7 years. So I grew up around and DJed around somebody that was paying $500 to $1,000 for an LP or a 45. Over the years, no question, and had records like that in his stash. My homie Scott Down, he's kind of the vinyl legend in the town. So I came up under his extremism, or however you'd like to call it, because there ain't really no other way to explain it, man.
0: Right. Right. What about the dollar crates?
1: Vinyl and shit, but I've spent a good between $200 to $300.
0: Wow.
1: For LP, depending, not too crazy, not over the five mark or anything like that, not just yet. Once we start, obviously seeing some more income, then, maybe I might be able to treat myself.
0: Right.
1: But, for now, I keep it, under the $100 range always for the most part,
0: Right.
1: So, it's got to be a year, and, if I'm going to be spending over $50, I'd like to try to know what it is, or at least hear it before I just take a chance,
0: Right. So what about the dollar crates? You mess with the dollar crates?
1: Oh, yeah. There's plenty of gems in the dollar crates. I still go through them, man, just because I wind up finding stuff all over the place nowadays, man.
0: All right.
1: Count them out.
0: Right.
1: Which is, you hate seeing the same records over and over for over a decade. It's just like, you never know.
0: Right. Absolutely. Absolutely.
1: Keep that in mind, man. Right. From the digger's aspect and from DJing and growing up with people that have, came up, big time out of the dollar crate. So, you never count them out, man. A lot of people don't want to waste their time, and there's been a lot of times that I've done it as well. But,
0: right.
1: Yeah, man. Gotta get your fingers dusty, man. You gotta get on your hands.
0: Absolutely.
1: And search under the table sometimes.
0: Absolutely.
1: You never know.
0: So, when you go digging, do you have to know the record, or do you go by the cover, do you go by the year, or do you blindly dig?
1: Nowadays, I'm a little more tight with, what I'm taking chances on, but, man, if it looks good, and it's a label, and I don't know, or some artists that I don't know, and, per se, if I can listen to it, nine times out of ten, I will now, but if I can't, and it's under $10, and more or less, a lot of times I'll take a chance on some things just to try to find something new,
0: Right. Right.
1: So, I hop on the phone and do a little research now, so that always helps with, trying to figure out if it's something I should be even wasting my time with or not. Trying to see if there's breaks or, if it's on a site where it's been listed, if it's in a good genre, then, nine times out of ten, I'll probably cop it, so.
0: Right. Now, you mentioned that your workload has tripled. Now, is that a lot of pressure for you? Because I know you did the new project. Now, was it done? Did you make the beats in one day, or was it you had the beats already?
1: No, yeah, a couple of them. I think only one of the songs were one of the best, something that I kind of.
2: Yeah. Oh, I feel like bro didn't even really listen to what he was saying.
3: Yeah.

0: one thing you touched on, Derringer talking about, you know, the dollar crates.
1: The dollar crates.
0: Yo, for all my vinyl heads out there, y'all know about the dollar crates, man. I have a lot of records at home I haven't tapped into. But this one record that I made was with this Italian joint, this Italian record. It was like a symphony record. And I flipped it and chopped it, and it came out dope. But that one was from Dollar Crate too. I didn't even know who made it, where it was from, but they had like the Italian Alps on the cover, and it was, you know, a bunch of like Italian folks. And it was a real family vibe, so I just got it and I opened it up. It was really dope vocals, man.
1: Well, I wonder, like, maybe back in the day, but now we have so many, you know, ways to find out. Like, you know how you said, I don't want to spend $50 really unless I can hear it, right?
0: Right, yeah.
1: We have so many ways with the internet now that you should be able to, like, okay, what's the artist?
0: Yeah.
1: What's the name of the record?
0: Yeah.
1: Go on YouTube.
0: Yeah.
1: And hear it.
0: Yeah, I would say so as well. But then when it comes to vinyl too, and when it comes to physical distribution, I think there are some people who really just had, you know, maybe made a project and they just wanted physical copies of it.
1: Oh yeah, for sure.
0: And they never even put it on the web.
1: No
0: you
1: doubt.
0: Know?
1: No doubt.
0: Even with the older tracks, of course, right? It's more that just because maybe the internet didn't exist for them.
1: Yeah.
0: But then, you know, some one-off artist who just ended up, he decided to press, some copies of this album. Maybe he was, like, doing music as a hobby, you know, there's people like that back then, right? So that's dope when you can get something really off the map, you know what I mean? And no one can really find it. And I'm actually more curious about, this brother's asking him questions like, you know, he's asking him a bunch of questions, and he's asking him questions about, you know, how much the most you paid, how do you get the samples cleared. And we had in the last video by Bag Fuel where the host asked him, you know, what type of, like, how do you get the samples cleared? You know, how much are you paying? What type of samples? And then Derringer got kind of, you know, what's the word? His demeanor switched a little bit. Like, he was playing defense a little bit.
1: Oh, yeah, he's like, well,
0: we make it, you know what I mean? He said we make it, make
1: like,
0: everything.
1: I don't even know why you're saying that, you know what I mean? And that's what I mean. It's like, bro, like, what you trying to do? Like, you trying to, like, put homie on blast like that? Like, yo, why even ask questions like that? You know what I mean?
0: Yeah.
1: You know hip-hop is based off of sampling, man. Like, yeah. Shut the fuck up.
0: And,
1: you know,
0: it's the hip-hop is something that we created. And a lot of people just be letting the industry part take advantage of that.
1: You know what I mean?
0: By, like, trying to out certain tracks and producers, and shit, you know? Because you can really switch up a song. A song can become another song and it can be unrecognizable. Because there's still originality to it. Like, if you fly under the radar, then let it be. You know what I mean?
1: Yeah, man. I mean, copyright is good. Don't get me wrong. However, you sampling like old school jazz joints and like
0: yeah you know what I mean,
1: from like the 30s, like,
0: yeah.
1: Leave it alone, bro.
0: Yeah straight up. Now let's get into this music, baby. We got some more off of I forgot what the one with Bin Laden on it.
1: GOAT, Grammiest of all time.
0: That's right. GOAT by Conway. We're going to get into some more of that to start off and move into some more Mayhem Loren.
1: Mayhem
0: Derringer,
1: Loren.
0: You know, and keep moving down and throughout the galaxy of Griselda, baby. Let's get it.

0: way to animal, boy, it's mandatory. 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
1: The drama is a part of me. Son, you know the drill.

0: and that's ugly. Walking past undies.
1: Peace, peace. 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Man, this shit booming. We just gonna let it ride out like this today, y'all.
2: Yo, man, we love y'all, man. We will that you enjoyed this evening. Getting in touch with Derringer. Getting in touch with your righteous brothers, Supreme Freedom, aka Hard Body Dreams, Mr. King Wise. And we love y'all, man.
3: Peace. Peace.

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Welcome to Girly So Groovy, the only show dedicated to the women who rock and to you, the listener who loves them. 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GSG celebrates the 1980s. 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So far, we have done 1980, 81, 82. 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This week, we are diving into 1983. Typically, for the last 3 weeks, we have just cannonballed into the 1980s with our first selection each week being that of an 80s artist. This week, I'm going to flip it up a little bit. We're going to kick off the entire 2 hours with something that is much more modern than the 1980s. It was just last year that Chicorica, the synth pop trio out of Santiago, Chile, released their latest album, Inverno en la Playa, Winter on the Beach, Winter at the Beach. I have to say that the title is apt with their music that the trio makes. It's wispy, chilly vocals. It's juxtaposed with late summer beach sunset vibes. Think dark dance sounds for a lonely dance floor. That's probably a great way to describe Chicorica. So we're going to kick off with that. But of course, remember, with this 1980s series, with each set, we are tying it somehow to that significant album. So see if you can guess as we go through Chicorica and then what's next. And we will be ending this set with our 1983 Trailblazer. So right now, though, it is Chicorica here on Girly So Groovy.

July 27th, 1983 is the date that started it all. The Michigan native was 3 weeks shy of 25 when Madonna released her debut set, a disco dance pop manifesto to rule the world, is what paved the way for one of pop music's most towering careers that still continues 40 years later. That is Madonna from her self-titled debut release, Madonna. We heard the track Everybody. Now, did you guess that's where we were headed in that set? Well, if you are a Madonna fan, you would have heard in the middle music from Scandinavian pop diva Annie, a sample of Madonna's Everybody. There are very few tracks that Madonna has allowed sampling of her music to occur on, and what we heard in the middle was one of those few tracks. Annie with her song Greatest Hit, that comes from her debut album Animal, and then kicking off the entire 2 hours here on A Girly So Groovy, it is music from Santiago Chile trio Chicarica. Their latest album is Invierno en la Playa. I hope I got that right. Winter at the Beach. It was released just last year. It was on heavy rotation here on Girly So Groovy. We heard the song Visita Guiado. If you are a fan of Bjork or Massive Attack or Ella Minus or Tisha, you will find stuff that you love in Chicarica's music. Continuing with music made in this decade, it is Toronto singer-songwriter, alternative artist, Ali X, right now here on Girly So Groovy.

This is Girly So Groovy, and this is our summer-long series, Cruel Summer. GSG celebrates the 1980s. This week, we are focusing on 1983. Have you ever heard of the concept sophomore slump? This is when an artist has an incredible debut album, and when it's time for the second album, they flop. Well, nothing could be further from a sophomore slump for a duo that is the Eurythmics. In fact, it was their debut album that did not make too many waves, but when, in January 4th, 1983, the British electronic duo Eurythmics released their sophomore album, Sweet Dreams Are Made of This, they became world phenomenons with those slick, dark, ominous synthesizers and Annie Lennox, who is an absolute vocal powerhouse. This band quickly became trailblazers in electronic music sounds. Before the Eurythmics, we had new music from Metric, as a band that finds themselves a quarter of a century years old this year. Metric uses their latest 10th album, Romanticize the Dive, to return to their stadium indie rock sound. The album was released back in April. We heard the song Anti-Gravity, and then we kicked off the set with music from Toronto alternative singer-songwriter Ali X. From her album Girl With No Face, we heard the song Weird World. Coming up in the next half hour, I've got music on the way from Callisway, music coming up from St. Etienne, Melanie Chisholm as well, coming up in the next 30 minutes. But we are going to continue with this Cruel Summer. GSG celebrates the 1980s. We are going to do so with an absolute phenomenon that just kind of makes me think, would the music industry do this today? So if in January 4th, 1983... Eurythmics released their sophomore album, Sweet Dreams Are Made of This, RCA, their record company, decided to release their next album also in 1983. November 14th, 1983, we get the third album from Eurythmics. The album is Touch. Now, if the second album, Sweet Dreams, suggested that the Eurythmics are world phenoms, this third album, Touch, absolutely solidified it. So up next, it is more music from the Eurythmics, more part of this celebration of 1983 in our 1980s summer here on Girly So Groovy. Ooh.

Just last month, Melanie C released her latest album, Sweat. And while I have been enjoying it, I want to get my hands on a copy that I can bring into studio for us to enjoy together. It makes me think back about her underrated 1999 solo debut album, Northern Star. So that's what we reached back to right there with her song, Go. Before Melanie C, it is music from a band that may have formed in the 1980s, but released new music just last year. Formed in 1988, Saint Etienne have proven to be one of the most dexterous indie dance crossover bands with their intelligent, witty, and highly danceable interpretation of British pop music. Well, 37 years and 12 albums later, Saint Etienne released International back in the fall. It is the band's final album, which harkens back to the stylish nostalgic sound of their early work while still sounding up to date. We heard the song, Why Are You Calling? I think if you're a fan of musical acts like Marianne Faithfull, Aura the Molecule, Alison Goldfrapp, Lily Allen, Brazilian Girls, Eurythmics, you will find things that you love about this newest and final Saint Etienne album. Speaking of Eurythmics, that's where we started this set as we celebrate 1983. In January of 1983, the Eurythmics released their sophomore album, Sweet Dreams. And then in November of 1983, they release their album, Touch. Both albums cementing them as absolute synth pop trailblazers. Another album that proved to be the debut of trailblazers that came out in 1983 is music from the band ESG. You know how people say the Velvet Underground as a band, no one really knew who they were at the time, but since then everybody knows who they are? The same can be said about ESG, the South Bronx sister band. This group of four sisters, their mother was concerned about raising teenagers in the South Bronx, so she went out and bought instruments for them, and the girls started creating music. Enjoyed it so much that they were able to shore up some studio time. And what we got from that time in the studio is the debut album, Come Away With ESG. This is an album that made its mark more as an influence on multiple genres, ranging from hip-hop to post-punk, more so than it did in its moment. It was one of those albums that just kept getting passed around and passed around and passed around. And you can still hear the spirit of ESG in so much music made today. So without further ado, a girly so groovy favorite, here is ESG right now here on Girly So Groovy.

Music from Haitian Montreal jazzy house artist Gayonce. The song is called Shore Apart. That is from her album Masquerade. In the middle, it is Callisway, funk alternative R&B Toronto artist Callisway with her song I Like That. That comes from Callisway's album. Hit 'em with the funk. And then speaking of funk, 1983 funk, it is music from South Bronx sister act ESG. Emerald, Sapphire, Gold is what ESG stands for, but their career stands for so much more. These are trailblazers in hip-hop, punk, post-punk, rock, dance, electronic music for what they created in 1983 with their debut album, Come Away with ESG. We heard the song Dance. We have so much more music from 1983, four more albums to get to in the second hour. But before we do that, let's wrap up this first hour. So go with me on this one. When you think of ESG, you probably don't think of Tegan and Sarah. Well, I've got to say, it was Tegan and Sarah that were one of the first bands to introduce me to ESG. I had heard of them before, heard a couple songs, but it was a Tegan and Sarah concert, just standing waiting for Tegan and Sarah to take the stage, and as music's playing in the auditorium, there was a song that caught my ear, and it was what we heard, Dance from ESG, and that was one of the first times I really thought I need to find out who this band is. So, following that logic, here's Tegan and Sarah wrapping up the first hour here on Girly So Groovy.

Welcome to the second hour of Girly So Groovy, the only show dedicated to the women who rock and to you, the listener who loves them. I'm your host, Trevor Klundert, and this is our fourth installment now in our 10-week summer-long series we are calling Cruel Summer. GSG celebrates the 1980s. This week, we focus on 1983, delivering you 8 significant albums released in 1980. So far in the first hour, that included Madonna, 2 albums from the Eurythmics, and the band ESG. Who is going to be included in this second hour? Well, we are going to kick off the second hour with an artist who is oh so unusual. It was October 14th, 1983 that Cyndi Lauper launched onto the scene with her incredible debut album, She's So Unusual. But interestingly enough, Cyndi Lauper's career had bottomed out before it even got a chance to go anywhere. Her band Blue Angel released a self-titled album in 1980 but sold very few copies. The group soon broke up, making matters even worse. Blue Angel's manager sued Cyndi Lauper and she had to declare bankruptcy. It was with this desperation that Cyndi Lauper, a native New Yorker, began performing club and cabaret shows around New York. And from that, she was able to land a solo recording deal in 1982. And then in 1983, we have the release of She's So Unusual with some of its mega hits like Girls Just Want to Have Fun, She Bop, Time After Time. And I have to say that over 40 years later, it is an album that has lost none of its charm after all these years. So I thought this is a perfect nod to the 1980s. Not only are we getting Cyndi Lauper in this next track, it is Cyndi Lauper covering Prince here on Girly So Groovy.

Music right there from Angular, danceable post-punk Manchester project Lone Lady. We are celebrating the 1980s, and that is Lone Lady celebrating New Order. Now, New Order, interestingly enough, had an album released in 1983, but I am not that good as your loyal host. Lone Lady is covering Cries and Whispers from New Order. Cries and Whispers was released in 1981 by New Order. Lone Lady released it as a single herself. You can find it, I believe, on her Bandcamp page. In the middle, it is an artist making her girly, so groovy radio debut. Hannah Liu is a San Francisco-based musician, filmmaker, and visual artist, best known as the frontwoman for the post-punk band Cold Beat. Hannah Liu released her critically acclaimed debut self-titled solo album in April. The album is a heartbreak album wrapped in icy synths, and I feel like that synth pop sound is definitely synonymous with the music we've been featuring from 1983. Starting the set and kicking off the second hour, it is our nod to 1983, Cyndi Lauper. She released her solo debut album, She's So Unusual, in 1983. We heard When You Were Mine, which actually is a Prince cover, so I feel like we're getting two 80s for the price of one. So from a cover of New Order, we dive back into 1983, Head Over Heels. That's not what we're going to do. That's actually the name of the album. Head Over Heels is the second studio album by the Scottish band Cocteau Twins, released in 1983 on 4AD Records. This album is a landmark album in the ethereal wave and dream pop genres. Listen for yourself. It's gorgeous vocals of Elizabeth Fraser and Cocteau Twins here on Girly So Groovy.

Redefining Radio, this is Girly So Groovy, the only show dedicated to the women who rock and to you, the listener who loves them. Music right there from Montreal genre-bending shoegaze band No Joy. The song is called Birthmark. You can find that from their album Motherhood. In the middle, it is music from Windsor, Ontario, indie rock act Citywide Vacuum. We heard the song Sweetkraut. That is from the band's one and only album, released, if I remember correctly, 2007. The album is called Pact. And then, of course, starting that set off, we did our nod to 1983 with the Cocteau Twins. Their sophomore album, Head Over Heels, was released in 1983, and in many ways not only defined the sound of the Cocteau Twins, it defined the sound of an entire genre of dream pop that still continues today. Lots more music to get to in the last 30 minutes. I've got music coming up from You Say Party, Lesbians on Ecstasy. We cannot get through Pride Month without Lesbians on Ecstasy, as well as music coming up from Dry Cleaning and Hole as well. Hey, did you tune into our very first episode in our summer series, Cruel Summer? GSG celebrates the 1980s. Well, in the first episode, we spotlighted 1980, and in doing so, we also spotlighted the B-52s. Well, in 1983, we watched the B-52s release their third album, Whammy. It is still just as much of a queer party band that the B-52s had already been known for two albums prior. So, continuing the fun that is the B-52s, here they are right up next on Girly So Groovy.

While this is the summer that we are celebrating the 1980s, I couldn't help but take us back to 1994. That is music from alternative act Hole. She Walks on Me is from Hole's 1994 breakout album, Live Through This. You know, I've been having so much fun doing this summer series of celebrating the 1980s. I'm already thinking

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Just a thought. If you like the idea, let me know. Message me on Instagram at GSG Radio or Facebook at Girly. So Groovy, Girly and Groovy, ending with an IE. In the middle, it is music released just this year, back in January. London, Sardonic, Spoken Word, Post-Punk Quartet, Dry Cleaning returned with the release of their new third album, Secret Love. The band sees themselves working with alternative musician Kate LeBond serving as producer. While the band explores topics of love, frustration, and cynicism, we heard the song Rocks, again, the new album, Secret Love from Dry Cleaning. And then we kicked off the set with our nod to 1983. It is the B-52s from their third album, Whammy. Songs for a Future Generation is what we just heard. When we think about 1983, this is a year that gave us some big heavy hitters. As you have seen for yourself, Madonna, Eurythmics, Cyndi Lauper. These are acts that are absolutely synonymous with the 1980s. What blows my mind, and I always forget about this, this same year that we were given the gift of Madonna, this alternative rock band released their first album. Going back to 1983, from Confusion is Sex, it is Sonic Youth here on Girly So Groovy.

Watch up everywhere. I'm down on my knees.

All right, we are completely out of time, so let's do this. June is coming to an end. That means Pride Month is almost over, so we had to make room for Montreal go-to gay party band, The Lesbians, on Ecstasy. We heard the song Sedition. That's from the band's album We Know, You Know. In the middle, it is You Say Party, We Say Die, with their song XXXX Loyalty. That's from the band's album XXXX. And of course, kicking off the set with 1983's release of Sonic Youth's debut album, Confusion is Sex. We heard the song Making the Nature Scene. Let's wrap up this episode right now. It's music from alternative artist Paige Drabeau with her song Woman, closing out this week's Girly So Groovy. Thanks for tuning in.

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1: This is Bird Note. As a flock of ducks lift off from a marsh, their wings reveal large patches of powder blue and emerald. These dabbling ducks are called blue-winged teal. They're petite birds, noticeably smaller than mallards. The male's blue-gray head has a bright white crescent at the base of the bill, and his cinnamon sides and underparts are peppered with dark dots. Females are mottled grayish-brown. Blue-winged teal are long-distance migrants, traveling from nesting areas in Canada and the U.S. to South America for the winter. They feed in shallow water, with a preference during the breeding season for snails and fly larvae. In fall and winter, they seek out plant matter, especially seeds. Blue-winged teal pair up during the winter and migrate together in spring to a nesting area, often to where the female was born. There, the female will lay about 10 eggs, which hatch after 3 weeks. Once the eggs hatch, mother and ducklings walk away from the nest area within 24 hours, never to return to their nest again. Within just weeks, the young will be flying and ready to join their parents in their great migration south. For Bird Note, I'm Michael Stein.
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Okay, Pussycat, back to your corner now. We have a show to do. In case you haven't guessed it already, today's episode is all about movie soundtracks. And speaking of guessing, we invite you, our audience, to participate. But more about that later. Today's featured performers are Flicks and Groove from White Horse Yukon. This trio, formed in 2024 by the multi-instrumentalists Mallory Gendreau, Mark Tannehill, and Alana Martinson. Brought together by their shared passion for music and cinema, the group reimagines timeless tunes of fabulous film soundtracks from Golden Age classics to modern-day gems, with their unique arrangements and blending voices. Playing violin, guitar, and piano, they create an unforgettable musical experience. Flicks and Groove performed at the outdoor stage of the Village Bakery in Haines Junction, Yukon in August of 2025. The trio not only showered the audience with ear candy, but also stimulated audience participation by offering a delicious brownie for the first person who was able to name what movie the song was from. Sorry, we're not able to offer you brownies. You know, Canada Post being on strike and all that when we produced this episode. But we invite you to take your best guess to name the song and the associated movie. We will reveal the answers after each tune. So here we go. This is an easy one.

Yes, that was You're the One That I Want from the 1978 blockbuster movie Grease. If you guessed that movie right, the next one is a pretty obvious one.

So did you slip into the danger zone? The song was one of the hit singles from the soundtrack to the 1986 American film Top Gun. It was the best-selling soundtrack of 1986 and one of the best-selling of all time. The song was recorded by American singer-songwriter Kenny Loggins. And for all you fans of the show Archer, well, you know. Moving on, you don't need to wait forever to hear the next song. It's coming right up.

That was 1,000 years from the 2011 film The Twilight Saga, Breaking Dawn, Part 1, the second last installment in the famed American vampire romantic fantasy franchise. If paradise is on your mind lately, this next song may not be for you.

Gangsta's Paradise is the hit song by Coolio that was featured on the soundtrack of the 1995 drama film Dangerous Minds. The song was used to great effect in the film, and it helped to make the track an international success. This next tune is a bit of a riddle.

Did you guess that song right? It was the track titled The Riddle of the Model from the 2016 comedy-drama film Sing Street. Now, I'll admit that I did not know the song nor the movie, so no brownie for me on that one. This next tune might just stay in your head forever. Bye.

0: The movie Batman Forever from 1995 included that song, Kiss from a Rose, written by British singer and songwriter Seal. Next up are two tracks from two different movies.
1: Ready to rap? Here we go.

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1: Here come the man in black.
2: It's the MIBs. Come on, it's the MIBs.

0: get your love.
1: Okay, now that first song was an easy guess, right? It was Men in Black from the Marvel comic book adaptation of the same name. The second track was Come and Get Your Love from the 2014 movie Marvel's Guardians of the Galaxy. That song, by the way, was originally by Redbone, a native and Mexican-American band who released it in 1973. So you've probably figured out by now, I'm big on dropping hints, and so I wonder, do coyotes howl at the moon? And while I'm pondering this obviously very deep question, enjoy the next song.

That was Can't Fight the Moonlight, the theme song from the American comedy drama Coyote Ugly, released in 2000. I don't think this next track needs any hints.

course, that tune was As Time Goes By, a timeless jazz song written by Herman Hupfeld in 1931. It became famous when it was featured in the 1942 film Casablanca, and it was sung by Dooley Wilson. Are you hungry for more movie tracks? Here's the next one.

The Hanging Tree from the band The Lumineers is on the soundtrack for the movie The Hunger Games: Mockingjay Part 1 from 2014. The song features the vocals of Jennifer Lawrence, the film's lead actor. Now, don't look into the future to discover this next tune that we have ready for you.

0: The Power of Love is a 1985 single by Huey Lewis and the News, written for the blockbuster film of the same year, Back to the Future. And here we are in the future, and where are all the DeLoreans now? This next tune is from a movie which is about trouble in the animal kingdom.
1: I can see what's happening.
2: What?
1: And they don't have a clue.
2: Who?
1: They'll fall in love, and here's the bottom line. Our trio's down to two.
2: Aww.
1: The sweet goddess of twilight. There's magic every...

Can You Feel the Love Tonight is an iconic song from Disney's 1994 iconic animated feature film, The Lion King. It was composed by British musician Elton John with lyrics by Tim Rice. If you're the kind who prefers a little spice in their social life, this next song is for you.

Hot Stuff is a song originally performed by the American singer Donna Summer. She released it as the lead single on her seventh studio album, Bad Girls, from 1979. 18 years later, the British black comedy film The Full Monty featured this song on its soundtrack in 1997. We're ending today's show with another track from the movie Grease, the titular song, in fact. Here is Grease.

0: I trust you've been enjoying the soundtrack covers performed by the White Horse Trio, Flicks and Groove. We recorded their performance at the Village Bakery in Haines Junction, Yukon in August of 2025. We extend our gratitude to the Village Bakery for their ongoing support of live music. Special thanks as well to our dedicated volunteers, Charlie Morgan and Dieter Gade, for putting this program together. I am R.P. Singh. And of course, thank you for joining us. 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Until next time.
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I'm Moz Taylor. 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A number of new releases to get to on the show this week. It's going to include the latest from the vocal trio Duchess, as well music from pianist and vocalist Dawn Clement with her tribute to Blossom Dearie. And along the way, we'll get to some music from guitarist Alex Goodman and some older material from Oscar Peterson. So hope you can stay for the whole show. We'll start it this week with a track from the early 1960s, tenor player Jimmy Heath from the album Really Big. This is On Green Dolphin Street.

You're listening to Jazz Boulevard. I'm Moz Taylor. Our opening set wrapping up with music from tenor player Corey Weeds and his Little Big Band from an album they put out called Explosion. We heard the Hank Mobley tune, East of the Village. And that group is an 11-piece unit, includes the likes of P.J. Perry on the alto, trumpet player Joe Magnarelli, and trombonist Rod Murray. A recently released album before that, from pianist and vocalist Don Clement, an album looking at hits associated with Blossom Deary from the album Dear Miss Deary, we heard Our Day Will Come with guitarist Steve Kovalchuk, bassist John Clayton, and drummer Jeff Hamilton, music out of the Seattle and Denver jazz scenes. And the set started with a early 1960s recording from tenor player Jimmy Heath on Green Dolphin Street from the album Really Big. And we heard some solo work on that track from alto player Cannonball Adderley, trombonist Tom McIntosh, and pianist Tommy Flanagan. We'll keep it going with some big band music. This is the H2 Big Band from their album It Could Happen, You Go to My Head.

You're listening to Jazz Boulevard. I'm Moz Taylor. A recording led by trumpet players Ray Vega and Thomas Marriott from the album Return of the East-West Trumpet Summit that was out on Origin Records in 2016. We heard the track Firm Roots with George Collagen on the B3 and drummer Matt Jorgensen. A project that was reflecting on his mood from Toronto to New York City before that, guitarist Alex Goodman from the album Border Crossing. We heard the track Family Breakfast with vocalist Felicity Williams, vibraphonist Michael Davidson, bassist Andrew Downing, and drummer Fabio Ragnelli. The set started with some big band music, a group co-led by trumpet player Al Hood and pianist and arranger Dave Hansen. From the album It Could Happen, we heard You Go to My Head, a track featuring some solo work from alto player Gary Foster, a group formed primarily from LA musicians.

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2: This is Bird Note. As a flock of ducks lift off from a marsh, their wings reveal large patches of powder blue and emerald. These dabbling ducks are called blue-winged teal. They're petite birds, noticeably smaller than mallards. The male's blue-gray head has a bright white crescent at the base of the bill, and his cinnamon sides and underparts are peppered with dark dots. Females are mottled grayish-brown. Blue-winged teal are long-distance migrants, traveling from nesting areas in Canada and the U.S. to South America for the winter. They feed in shallow water, with a preference during the breeding season for snails and fly larvae. In fall and winter, they seek out plant matter, especially seeds. Blue-winged teal pair up during the winter and migrate together in spring to a nesting area, often to where the female was born. There, the female will lay about 10 eggs, which hatch after 3 weeks. Once the eggs hatch, mother and ducklings walk away from the nest area within 24 hours, never to return to their nest again. Within just weeks, the young will be flying and ready to join their parents in their great migration south. For Bird Note, I'm Michael Stein.

It is only through a change in human consciousness that the world will be transformed. The personal and the planetary are connected. As we expand our awareness of mind, body, psyche, and spirit, and bring that awareness actively into the world, so also will the world be changed. This is our quest as we explore new dimensions.

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1: Thomas Aquinas, Dominican friar, philosopher, Catholic priest, doctor of the church, and pre-modern citizen of the 13th century, speaks timeless wisdom to a postmodern world. He encourages all spiritual warriors and activists to grow our vision and our courage. His works come from a place of goodness and acts like a mirror to our own innate goodness. He says the first and primary meaning of salvation is this: to preserve things in the good. We'll be exploring the writings and wisdom of this electrifying saint with our guest, the Reverend Dr. Matthew Fox. Matthew Fox is a wisdom elder, a theologian, an Episcopal priest, and the author of 37 books on spirituality and culture, including Original Blessing and Meister Eckhart, a mystic warrior for our times. His honors include the Abbey Courage of Conscience Peace Award. Other recipients include the Dalai Lama, Mother Teresa, and Rosa Parks. He's a co-director of the Order of the Sacred Earth and co-author of the book Order of the Sacred Earth, An Intergenerational Vision of Love in Action, and the author of Sheer Joy, Conversations with Thomas Aquinas on Creation and Spirituality. Also, the Tao of Thomas Aquinas, Fierce Wisdom for Hard Times. Join us for the next hour as we explore the spiritual depths, practical wisdom, and prophetic genius of Thomas Aquinas with our guest, the Reverend Dr. Matthew Fox. I'm speaking with Matthew Fox at his home in Northern California by remote connection. I'm Justine Willis-Toms. I'll be your host. Welcome to New Dimensions. Matthew, welcome.
2: Thank you, Justine. It's great to be with you again.
1: It's great to be with you as well. I'd like to start off, Thomas Aquinas, 800 years ago, led a revolution in Christian thought. What did the church fathers think of him?
2: Well, it's true. He did lead a revolution, and a lot of it was turning his back on the basic philosophy that the church fathers had been preaching and teaching for many centuries. And why is that? Because they were almost all Platonists. They built their theology on Platonism and Neoplatonism. And the heart of Platonism is dualism, matter versus spirit, and so forth. Aquinas deliberately chose to step out of the Platonic tradition, and he chose Aristotle as his favorite philosopher. Now, Aristotle was new in the West. In fact, he'd been brought in by Islam. It was the Muslims who translated Aristotle into Latin, both in southern Spain and in Baghdad. And that's how Aristotle got into Europe, through Spain and through the Muslim scholarship. So Aquinas totally allied with Aristotle. And for example, he wrote 12 books on Aristotle, commentaries on 12 of Aristotle's different books. And he didn't write one book on Plato or one book on Augustine. Now, he knew these thinkers, and he incorporated them here and there. But his whole worldview was to be scientific, and that's what he loved about Aristotle. And he says the reason he preferred Aristotle to Plato is that Aristotle does not denigrate matter. And so it was this non-dualism that so attracted Aquinas and makes him so important today. Because he really is a feminist, a proto-feminist for that reason. Because, as Rosemary Ruther, the great feminist theologian, says, the heart of feminist philosophy is non-dualism. And so Aquinas steps away from centuries of misogyny and dualism and a putting down of the body and a putting down of matter. He steps away from all that and finds an integrative way to to balance matter and spirit. For example, he says the relationship of body and soul is a communio admirabilis, a wonderful communion. In contrast, Augustine, centuries earlier, had said, the soul makes war with the body. That's a quote. That's not Aquinas's teaching at all. Aquinas stands for non-dualism, and he paid a real price for it. He was condemned just shortly after he died, and he was condemned at times during his lifetime as well, and mostly around this very topic, what he called the consubstantiality of body and soul, of matter and spirit. In other words, the non-dualism of the two. This got him in a lot of hot water.
1: So in dualism, isn't it important that for, let's say, the patriarchy or for the church fathers who were kind of holding up the old feudal system, dualism was important in that endeavor?
2: Well, yes. And remember that the feudal system and the monastic system were running things for centuries in the West, and it was not all negative by any means. I mean, the monastic system helped to keep scholarship alive and agriculture and learning and all the rest, and certainly the arts like music. But the feudal system was running out of steam in the 12th century, and the main reason it lost its power was actually climate change. That after centuries of very cold weather, Europe warmed up because the currents shifted in the Atlantic Ocean. And so with the warming of the weather in the 12th century, the growing season became longer and families became larger. And there was no longer work for a lot of the young people because the feudal system was so restricted and it didn't adapt. And so there really was a lot of social upheaval, and a lot of young people fled this system, especially serfs, the poorer young people, and they swarmed into the towns, which overnight became cities. But people very strongly by young people, young adults. And this was a movement that inspired Francis of Assisi in the late 12th century to start his kind of fraternity and sorority. And it also inspired St. Dominic, who began the Dominican order. And these were direct rejections of the monastic system and its alliance with the political economic system of the feudal system. And so it was very revolutionary, very controversial. And in Aquinas's day, he was a second generation of Dominican. He was born in 1225, lived to 1274. It was still very controversial to belong to one of these new orders. And Aquinas actually wrote him and to defend the new orders. But a lot of religious conservatives at the time, first of all, they didn't want Aristotle because Aristotle was a pagan and a scientist, and who needs science? That's rather a familiar refrain in today's fundamentalism too. Nothing's changed, I guess. But also they resisted what the new orders represented, which was to be with the poor and to be with the people in the new cities, not part of the feudal system, the privileges of the previous monastic feudal alliance. So from that point of view, too, Aquinas is very prophetic and out front, and he did a lot of battle.
1: And it's true that the Muslims at that time were the leaders in scientific endeavor. I mean, they were way ahead of the curve, weren't they?
2: Absolutely. They had the great universities. The West, Europe, just picked up on that idea of a university from the Muslims in the late 12th century. And, of course, the University of Paris was the first university, and Aquinas went there, and he taught there.
1: Was that kind of like the Berkeley of its day, so to speak?
2: Well, it was, except it was the first one in the whole European world. So it was the truly a draw. In fact, you've heard of the Latin Quarter in Paris. The reason it's called the Latin Quarter is that the professors all taught in Latin. And why? Because there were students from all over the world, Hungary and Italy and England and Ireland, and they had to have a common language, and that language was Latin, although medieval Latin, and of course Aquinas wrote in that himself and spoke it, was very simple Latin. It was not Ciceronian Latin or Augustine's Latin. It was very simple Latin because it had to bring together so many young people from all over the world, you know, with their own languages and dialects that they were bringing to their education.
1: So what was going on at that time could be compared 800 years ago to what we're going through today. And this is why his work is so important to us right now, I think.
2: Yes, I think there's a lot of parallels. That the economic political system of the time was dying, and thoughtful people recognized it. And so there's this tremendous invitation to creativity and to give birth to new concepts of religion, education, and with it, politics and economics. And also relationships, that the male and the female. For example, in many of these communes, they were very conscious of gender power. And some of them actually had a rule where a male would rule, would head the group for 6 months, and then a female would head it for 6 months. So there was this conscious awareness to balance that masculine and feminine energy. Now, unfortunately, this didn't last for too long, but at least it was an effort. And a serious one. And I think it's one reason why Francis of Assisi established a sisters group, a women's group, through his friend Claire. She founded the female Franciscans. And he wanted the female Franciscans to be able to preach just like his brothers. But unfortunately, the Vatican intervened and said that the women could not preach. And they had a live contemplative lives, in other words, be locked up.
1: and yes.
2: So that was a disappointment to both Clara and Francis.
1: I want to remind our listeners, I'm here with Father Matthew Fox, and he's the author of The Tao of Thomas Aquinas, Fierce Wisdom for Hard Times. And if you want to know more about his work, you can go to his website, matthewfox.org. Or you can get there through the New Dimensions website, newdimensions.org. I'm Justine Willis-Toms. You're listening to New Dimensions. And we're talking about how this saint who lived 800 years ago is relevant to these times. And one of the things that is emphasized in his writings, as you point out, is the emotion of joy, or joy is a natural part of our spirituality, and how Aquinas focused more on the Beatitudes than on redemption or salvation. Matthew, can you speak on that?
2: Yes. Aquinas says joy is a human's noblest act. Joy is a human's noblest act. That's really a stunning statement, because if this is a case, if he's right, then you'd think it might be appropriate to build our education around joy. And with it, our vocations, our work worlds, and ultimately our politics and economics. You know, why shouldn't we strive for our noblest act and incarnate that instead of creating systems, work systems and educational systems, that are based more on an original sin ideology, namely that you have to beat people up for them to learn, for example, and call it education. I mean, there's a lot of sadomasochism in academia, and there's a lot of unhappiness also. And Aquinas is just that one sentence from Aquinas, return the whole thing inside out. And then we could explore what joy is all about. And of course, this is what I think the deep spiritual traditions of the world strive for. I think that This is why meditation is so useful for so many people, to be able to empty the mind, and including one's memories of suffering or of wounds and so forth, so that it could be more fully present. And the same with the future, to empty our minds of fear and of despair, and to be more present to the beauty and the glory of our existence. And this is what Aquinas emphasizes so much. He's so creation-centered that he talks often about how creation itself is a source of revelation. For example, he says, revelation comes in two volumes, nature and the Bible. Well, that really puts the temptation to Bibleolatry on the shelf, because Aquinas is saying that we are being revealed on a daily basis. Divinity reveals itself to us through nature, through creation. And this is one more reason why he loves science so much. He says, a mistake about creation results in a mistake about God. Well, if you turn that around, an insight about creation would give us insight about divinity. So he talks often about how meditating on creation, meditating on nature, is a marvelous way to encounter the divine and be joyful, to learn to be joyful. And of course, one of his other famous lines about joy, I picked up on for the title of my previous book on Aquinas, Sheer Joy, because Aquinas says, sheer joy is God's, and this demands companionship. In other words, for him, he's answered the question that science is asking today, why does the universe exist at all? And his answer is, for the sake of joy, for the divine joy and for our own, because when we're joyful, we want to share it. You don't keep it to yourself. You want to celebrate, share it with others. And that's his thesis, that divinity itself wanted to share the joy of divinity, and that's why the rest of us exist, and to share it with one another. So again, those few observations about joy by Aquinas, they just, they turn our civilization inside out. They would turn our civilization inside out. And what a beautiful shift that would be. What a beautiful shift. So I took that phrase, sheer joy, as a title of my previous book on Aquinas, my big book called Sheer Joy, Conversations with Thomas Aquinas on Creation Spirituality. Because I think that line, too, about sheer joy of God is so stunning and powerful and remarkable and important.
1: One of the things that joy does is that it wants companionship, that when we're in joy, it's a natural tendency to share it with others.
2: Exactly. It's exactly what Aquinas is saying, right? That it's we're social animals, as Aristotle taught, and as Aquinas repeats, and joy is at the heart of it. We want to share the joy. Of course, we also share our pain and suffering, but you want to wrap it in the joy. The via positiva has to be developed before you can really get over denial and enter into the depths of the pain and suffering as well. And just like what we're going through now with the coronavirus pandemic, that we have to, in difficult times and hard times, you have to hang on to the goodness of creation, the joy of existence, in order to see you through the hard times. And otherwise, you do yield to despair or to self-pity, neither of which helps you. Now, another dimension to Aquinas' work and thinking that really fits today's situation is his reliance on science. You know, when he says a mistake about nature is also a mistake about God, we have the science today to ultimately deal with coronavirus. Obviously, in the Middle Ages, like a century after Aquinas, you had the Black Plague. And of course, they had no science to deal with then. So a lot of crazy religion came up and said, oh, it's about God punishing us for our sins and all that. And as Thomas Berry says, the Black Plague killed creation spirituality in the West. And the whole culture went pessimistic for hundreds of years, for centuries, because of the Black Plague. But Aquinas would not would not hold for something like that, because he was so committed and convinced of the goodness of creation. He talks often, he uses the phrase original goodness many times. And of course, I created the phrase original blessing, which got the Patriarchal Vatican very upset. But in fact, it's the same phrase as original goodness, because blessing is a theologic word for goodness. But the point is, if we don't hang on to that original goodness, such as science tells us today, 13.8 billion years brought us here, the work of the universe, why isn't that a blessing and a good thing? If we don't hang on to that in tough times, well, then we're just setting ourselves up for failure, for despair, for pity.
1: That just reminds me, when you talk about that quote from Thomas Ferry and about the Black Plague and how it changed society for a long time, I'm thinking, well, here we are sheltering in place, and I just wonder what kind of effect this is going to have on society as we come out of this pandemic in a new way with each other. Do you have any thoughts on that, Matthew?
2: Well, I certainly hope that it sobers us up in the sense that we see life more clearly. And of course, this is what a retreat is meant to do. And I think we should be looking at this time of withdrawing as a kind of retreat, of cleansing of our perceptions. And we should cease taking for granted the beauty and the health of the planet, because there is this close link between coronavirus and climate change. And I would hope that we come out of this withdrawal with a much deeper appreciation for creation, for the world we've been born into. And therefore, we'll be so motivated that we'll be able to undergo those lessons, such as a simpler lifestyles and eating less meat. And of course, generating energy through non-fossil fuels and through renewable and sustainable ways and so forth. Notice, for example, how everyone's reporting the great cities of the world are beautiful again. You can see the sky, the air is clean, and the health. I mean, there are actually studies that show that more people die every day of a bad air in our cities around the world, not just America, than are dying of coronavirus around the world. So, I mean, I hope we come out of this with some things in perspective again. And again, this is where some of the Aquinas is so important, because he stands up for creation. He stands up for the goodness. And like you started out, and I love that quote you chose from him. His definition of redemption is not about getting to heaven or staying out of hell. His definition is preserving things in the good. Wow, if we just came out of this coronavirus sheltering with that in our minds, let's set out to preserve things in the good. And you know, there's a direct relationship between the animals that are giving us these viruses, coronaviruses, and the climate change crisis, because we have ripped other species of their habitats so thoroughly that we are coming more and more closely in touch with these wild species. And yes, they have the capacity to dispose their germs onto us, their viruses onto us. And there's going to be more of these things happening, not less, precisely because of how we've been treating the earth, and in the process, treating ourselves. So I think there are all these tremendous lessons to learn, and we need a new economics, a new politics, a new attitude to our religion and spirituality, even to art and media, if we're going to survive on this planet. So I'm hoping that this crisis we're in now will wake us up to the fact that all of us are going to have to sacrifice, just as we've been sacrificing at this time by being away from work and all that. We're going to have to sacrifice. That is, shift our lifestyles to be more in tune with what Mother Earth requires. It's that simple.
1: I saw a YouTube that just lifted my heart so much. It's a YouTube from a compilation from all over the world showing all of these wild animals just playing in the streets, like rhinoceroses, you know, running down the road, or kangaroos, or penguins, or mountain lions, and there's no people around, and they're just like these animals are just having a heyday, and it just really lifted my heart to see this.
2: That's a beautiful story. That's a beautiful story. Absolutely. And again, I hope it's a reminder. Years ago, a shaman told me about 25 years ago that the four-legged ones are very worried about us two-legged ones, and they're having conferences to talk about us. And then a few years ago, I ran into the same shaman. I said, is this still happening? Are the four-legged ones having conferences to talk about us? He said, they are, but they're not talking about us anymore. They are shouting about us.
1: There you go. I'm here with Father Matthew Fox, and he's the author of The Tao of Thomas Aquinas, Fierce Wisdom for Hard Times. I'm Justine Willis-Toms. You're listening to New Dimensions. We've been talking about joy, and one of the things that popped out for me, for those people who are activists and standing up for justice for oppressed people and oppressive systems and so forth, and it says that justice exists for the sake of joy, that joy is fundamental. That can you say something about that? That really struck me, that justice isn't something of itself. What we're really going for is joy. Can you help us unpack that?
2: Sure. Justice makes it possible that more people can experience joy in their lives. That's the purpose of justice. That with a balance, some kind of fair balance between forces in a culture and between the human and other beings, that joy then can flow. Because joy is a natural state, and not just for humans, but I think for all the beings. I mean, the birds that sing in the morning, I presume they're singing about their joy, they're happy to be here. And I know my dog is happy to be here, and I think the trees are happy to be here. I mean, I think most beings are happy to be here. It's only the humans who get off track and end up feeling sorry for ourselves and projecting on others and all that. And of course, telling us that that God hates us and our sins are sending us to hell or something. I mean, I don't think other animals are worried about that. So there's a wonderful line, too, from Aquinas. And each chapter, as you know, in this book is a sentence from Aquinas. So here's one that links to your question. He says, the vision of God is arrived at through justice. I love that. The vision of God is arrived at through justice. So in other words, the work of justice. And really, as I said early in the book, I wrote this book for activists especially, because to me, this is a very short book, but it's very succinct and substantive book, because Aquinas is just a major mind and heart in the history of Western culture, just one of the greatest geniuses ever. And he says that the vision of God is arrived at through justice. So vision of God does not just come from meditation or from sitting on a cushion or even from being silent, although all that is useful. It also comes from working for justice. And the vision of God carries you through that work, and including the work may end you up in jail or something if you're protesting. But there too, as Dr. Martin Luther King demonstrated and wrote about, there too the Holy Spirit speaks to us. And so I just think that this, just that one sentence again from Aquinas, just shifts our whole awareness that is not just contemplation and action. It's action and contemplation. They both feed each other. And Aquinas was very strong on that. And of course, the Dominican order was, because their motto was about a truth and sharing the fruits of contemplation with others. So contemplation is not just for oneself, it is for others. And in what direction? The direction of joy, to bring joy to others, to awaken the joy that's intrinsic in all of us.
1: There was a story you told about a young activist zealot who did all sorts of things, like get in front of bulldozers. He got arrested many, many times. And he came to, I think, one of your cosmic masses, and he did that circle dancing with others, and it changed his whole attitude about activism. Do you recall that young man?
2: Yes. It actually wasn't a cosmic mass, but a workshop I did on the cosmic Christ, and I did circle dancing. And he told me afterwards that circle dancing, well, he said, I'm a zealot who goes to jail all the time and lies down in front of bulldozers to save the forest. He said, that dancing was the most radical thing I've ever done in my life. I want to take it back to my fellow zealots in the woods, he said. When I ran into him 2 years later, he said that he did that. And in circle dancing, he says, their whole consciousness changed because they were operating out of a us versus them consciousness. And they knew all their enemies, supposedly. But he said, after they started doing circle dances, they got softer. They loosened up a little. He realized, for example, the hunters were not their enemies, as they had previously thought, because hunters were very aware that the game were disappearing in the woods. So they were allies. And so he was learning a more grown-up politics, that grown-up politics is not about I'm right and you're wrong. It's not even about I've got the power and you don't. Grown-up politics is about creating allies, about what is it we experience together in terms of injustice that we can do something about. And so they expanded. He and his fellow zealots in the woods expanded their circle of resistance by including hunters and others. But that happened because their hearts loosened up in the circle dances. So I think it's a beautiful story. I'm glad you brought it up, because it shows the importance of the heart, bringing the heart to work of justice. And, you know, Aquinas has this amazing a sentence which became one of the chapters in the book, when he says, the proper objects of the heart are truth and justice. The heart. You know, we think of truth as in the head or the brain or something. No. For Aquinas, as for the Jewish tradition, the heart lies, the intellect lies in the heart. And so we all have this passion for truth. We want to know truth. And that's why lies are such an affront to not just our minds, but our hearts. And as he says, justice too lies in the heart, that we're born with a yearning for justice. The justice, after all, is another word for compassion.
1: And you mentioned in the book the scientific principle that how more messages go from the heart to the brain than from the brain to the heart.
2: Yes, that's a new finding in science, you know, and this whole movement called heart math, for example, is discovering how, what can I say, how full of mind the heart is. And they've also found, you know, that our skin does its own processing and thinking, and it is, in fact, an extension of our ears. So, I mean, there's just a lot more going on in the body than we were taught in the modern era. And as many people still think that that the soul is in the head, or that the mind is in the brain, it isn't. It's much bigger than that. It's in so many organs of the body, and it's beyond our bodies as well, when we dream and when we vision.
1: So what you're saying, and I think you mentioned this in Aquinas's writings too, is that praise of God is an embodied sort of thing, that it's the body rather than this kind of amorphous spirit is something really important. And the church fathers weren't very happy about this.
2: That's true, and that's part of non-dualism. That's kind of part of the logic of Aquinas' starting point.

0: there, you're, you know, one Native American, David Paladin, said to me one day, I'm sick and tired of hearing white people tell me they're not artists. If you can talk, you're an artist, because you're translating your experiences into language, and that's art. So get over it.
1: I'm here with Father Matthew Fox, and he's the author of The Tao of Thomas Aquinas, Fierce Wisdom for Hard Times. And if you want to know more about his work, you can go to his website, matthewfox.org, or you can get there through the New Dimensions website, newdimensions.org. I'm Justine Willis-Toms. You're listening to New Dimensions. And we're talking about art, and I'm reminded, Matthew, that I was in Toronto, as was you, at the last Parliament of World Religions, and me and my circle sisters took some time out, and we went to a special place in Toronto that was a district that was filled with graffiti, and it was the most beautiful artwork on every single building and surface you can imagine. And it was about social justice. It was about nature. It was about all sorts of things. And it was pretty much done by many young people. I was so impressed. We don't often think of graffiti as something that is so beautiful, but it surely was a statement of great art. So I'm not sure if you were able to see that or not.
0: Well, that's a beautiful story. I didn't see it, but I like the story. And of course, graffiti is another art form, like rap and DJing and VJing, that have been born in our lifetimes in this postmodern time. And it's a wonderful thing that these new art forms are being birthed. And that's one thing we tried to do with our Cosmic Mass. And we had one there, and we celebrated one at the Toronto World Parliament. We try to bring in these new art forms, and they're very rich and powerful. And of course, it's the language for young people, so they're very home with it.
1: Yes.
0: But when you mentioned the World Parliament, I thought you might bring in the whole theme of deep ecumenism or interfaith, because Aquinas too was very out front on that and quite unique in his time. We kind of imagine that, you know, interfaith is this thing that's happened in the late 20th century or something. But he has this amazing statement where he says, every truth without exceptions, and whoever may utter it, is from the Holy Spirit. So, I mean, this just blesses every religious tradition in every culture. And he says that. He says, every culture has had its prophets, he says. And then again, he says, revelation has been made to many pagans. The old pagan virtues were from God. So here he's endorsing pagan wisdom. And of course, Aristotle was a pagan, and that's part of his thinking. See, he was attacked mercilessly for taking on Aristotle, because Aristotle was a pagan, because he was a scientist, because he came through Islam. He had three strikes against him, and Aquinas embraced him his entire life long, built his whole theology on him. So I think that too is part of Aquinas' consciousness that is so real and right for today, that truth is found everywhere, and wherever there's truth, there's the Holy Spirit. So if that isn't the opening the doors wide for interfaith and deep ecumenism, I don't know what is.
1: Exactly. Matthew, I know that there's a word, a phrase that means a lot to you, and you mentioned this in the book, and it's called magnanimity.
0: Mm.
1: And I want you to tell us why is that an important concept to you and to Thomas Aquinas?
0: Well, Aquinas builds his ethics not on commandments, but on virtues. And again, he gets this from Aristotle. And I think it's wonderful because, again, it's so ecumenical, because the virtue of courage is not a Christian thing or a Muslim thing or an atheist thing. It's a human thing. You either got it and develop it or you don't. And of course, the same is true of magnanimity, which Aquinas is very, very big on the virtue of magnanimity, which in fact he says is part of the virtue of fortitude or courage. Now, magnanimity is from two Latin words, magna anima, big soul. And so he says that people who have magnanimity do not spend a lot of time trying to

0: impress other people. And they don't spend a lot of time with critics, whether positive or negative critics. People who project on you something positive or people who project on you something negative. He says, no, you just keep going. This reminds you of Rabbi Heschel, who once said that he didn't have time in his life to respond to all the Jewish people of his tradition who complained that he was marching with King at Selma. He didn't have time. And that's magnanimity, that you grow your soul in the context of your commitment to truth and justice and what you're about. So Aquinas goes on and on about magnanimity. And so you can just sense his passion for it. And I think he had to be convincing himself that during the hard times, and he had plenty of hard times. I mean, there are times when the King of France had to call out his troops to surround the convent where Aquinas was living because parish priests were so threatened by his teaching that they would preach to their congregation to go get that guy. He's a lover of science and a lover of the pagans and Aristotle. And so they'd surround his convent and start hollering and everything. So, I mean, Aquinas was, you know, we think of him as some great intellectual, maybe sitting in an ivory tower, but there weren't ivory towers at that time, the second generation University of Paris, and he was vulnerable. And so I think that the battles that he went through helped to carve in him a magnanimous soul. And I think that that is a big reason why he wrote about magnanimity in such a big way and so frequently. And he says that it takes magnanimity to fight for the common good, to search for truth and tell it. And he says to create good worship. He says all that takes magnanimity in the fight for justice, he says, the struggle for justice.
1: So that just takes me in this fight for the struggle for justice. The phrase, one of the chapters and quotes from Aquinas is, a trustworthy person is angry at the right people for the right reasons, expresses it in the appropriate manner and for the appropriate length of time. So he speaks directly about anger. And what is his advice about anger? He's saying anger is okay, but he qualifies it.
0: Sure. Well, first of all, he's saying don't sit on it. That anger, you see, is a physiological an emotional response to injustice, he said. And so it's not a bad thing at all, but you don't want it to run away with you. You want to be able to steer it and not have it run away with you. And so that's why he puts those caveats on it. He says, be angry at the right people for the right reasons, express it in the appropriate manner and for the appropriate length of time. So in other words, you don't build your whole life on anger. And you do learn to let go of it. Otherwise, he points out in another place, he says that bitterness comes from holding anger in a long time. Bitterness comes from holding anger in a long time. One more reason why you want to find an appropriate outlet for your anger. And of course, working for justice and also art can be an outlet for anger, including music that arouses a sense of passion for justice for others and so forth. So there are many ways in which we can steer our anger appropriately. But this is very different from the dualists who would say anger is always wrong. Like Augustine said, anger is a capital sin. No, it isn't. Not for Augustine. In fact, Aquinas says nothing great happens without anger. Why? Because anger is that force in us that gets you through tough times. But again, you want to deal with it appropriately. And that's why he puts those gargoyles on it, if you will. So I think it's brilliant. It's excellent psychology. You know, when he's saying that you deal with anger for the right reasons, he's really hinting at today's psychology, a subconscious, unconscious projection. That would not be a right reason, you see. You may be projecting on some authority figure because you had a bad relationship with your father or something like that. So, I mean, he's kind of clearing the road for that kind of analysis, that we have subconscious motivations sometimes, and we should look clearly at them before we start projecting on people. So it's a brilliant analysis and statement, and I'm glad you picked up on that, because all the prophets are angry. It's what you do with the anger. Gandhi was, I think, was pretty pissed off that the British Empire had invaded his country, but he figured out a way, a strategy to get rid of them without killing anybody. It's really quite a miraculous historical achievement. And Dr. King was, I'm sure, plenty angry at the segregation of the South and the rest, but he borrowing from Gandhi, of course, found ways to channel that anger into effectiveness. So it's not just about ranting, raving, or getting beat up by powers that are greater than yourself. So there are strategies. The intellect has to be brought into the battle for justice. It's not just about emotion. It's also about strategy.
1: Yes, definitely. Thank you. Thank you for that. And I love the word effectiveness. And that's something that we can qualify any of our actions with. Is it being effective? Is it drawing allies to us, which you speak about? We have about 30 seconds left. Is there anything you want to comment on?
0: Well, I've certainly enjoyed this discussion. And as usual, you've done your homework and you've had some wonderful questions. And I just want to say that I think Aquinas is a warrior and a fierce thinker, a substantive thinker for our time. And this book, as I say, is a short book deliberately to be a handbook for and a guide for spiritual activists in particular. I don't think you can do any better than to have someone of Aquinas' stature in your corner, in your heart, and in your mind. Take this book to jail with you when you stand up to protest extinction, when you rebel against extinction, not only our own, but that of so many other wonderful species that we're saving, that we're sharing the planet with.
1: Thank you so much, Matthew, for being with us today on New Dimensions. Thank you so much. I've been speaking with Father Matthew Fox. He's the author of The Tao of Thomas Aquinas, Fierce Wisdom for Hard Times. And to be in touch with him, you can go to his website, matthewfox.org, or you can get there through the New Dimensions website, newdimensions.org. I'm Justine Willis-Toms. 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This is program number 3703.
2: 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Our executive producer is Justine Willis-Toms. 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
1: I'm Dr. Anthony Lizerwitz, and this is Climate Connections. 3 years ago, devastating wildfires on Maui killed more than 100 people and destroyed much of the town of Lahaina. The flames have long been extinguished, but for many, the crisis is ongoing.
2: Almost 100% of my caseload is wildfire survivors. A lot of them have lost family members. Some of them had to relocate. Some of them have just lost everything.
1: Christopher Knightsbridge is a therapist at a behavioral health clinic in Lahaina. He co-authored a recent study that found that people affected by the Maui fires have higher rates of depression, anxiety, and suicidal thoughts. And the mental health impacts are often greatest for people who lack permanent housing or stable employment. Knightsbridge says for many of his patients, addressing their mental health struggles often takes a back seat to their other urgent recovery needs.
2: What's more important, right? At the moment, it's food and making sure your kids are okay, making sure your kids are going to school. They haven't even begun to be able to really process the traumas that happened because they're too busy trying to just basically survive.
1: So he says the people of Lahaina still need support and resources to help them rebuild their lives and get the mental health care they need. Climate Connections is produced by the Yale Center for Environmental Communication. To learn more about climate change, visit climateconnections.org.
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It is 10 a.m. on June 28th, 2026. There is another technical difficulty in the CJSF On Air studios. I don't know what's going on. The Serato A doesn't work. Happy birthday to Brian Antonsen, the founder of CKSF, which started in the fall of 1966, now called CJSF. Also, it's about 2 hours before the start of Canada's first ever knockout game at the World Cup against South Africa, who beat South Korea in their final Group A match in... As today's game between Canada and South America will be in Los Angeles. Welcome to episode 26 of the Steve Chong Show, part of Open Mic, on CJSF 90.1 FM, the campus community radio station for Simon Fraser University. Today will be episode 26 of 2026. I'm your host, Steve Chong. There will be another set of independent music commentary on SFE Athletics, feature on the BC Premier Baseball, report on the Northwest League, updates on the Western Lacrosse Association, and the latest on the Surrey Police transition. First up today is Candace Springs, Lady in Sateen, with I Get Along Very Well. I Get Along Without You Very Well.

That was I Get Along With You Very Well from Candace Springs, Lady in Sateen. For some reason, the... The Serato A doesn't work. I just changed some... I changed some specifications. Let me just find out if Serato A works right now. Just a minute, please. No. Okay. Next up is Sour Dope's CJSF singles. Just a minute, please. Here is High Roller.

0: I would like to comment on SF Athletics at this time. On June 23rd, Madison Powell of the women's track was honored for her academic achievements as she made the 2025-26 Academic All-District Women's Track and Field and Cross Country teams selected by College Sports Communicators. The Red Leaves men's soccer team also announced 5 recruits on their Instagram page. Nick McKinnon, who hails from New West, stands at 6 feet 4 inches or 193 centimeters, and last played for Elon University, an NCAA Division I school based in Elon, North Carolina. Aaron Garza hails from Munchen, Germany, or Munich, stands at 5 feet 8 inches or 173 centimeters, and last played for the 1860 Munchen 2. Harrison Goh is a goalkeeper who hails from Towson, stands at 6 feet 1 inch or 185 centimeters, and last attended Coastal Carolina University, an NCAA Division I school based in Conway, South Carolina. Leontia Zakaria hails from Limassol, Cyprus, stands at 5 feet 9 inches or 175 centimeters, and last attended Queen's University of Charlotte, an NCAA Division I school based in Charlotte, North Carolina. Edward Ferrier hails from Coquitlam, and last played for the Vancouver FC of the Canadian Premier League based in Langley. Let me look at the... Just a minute, please. Just... Sorry, there's a couple things that I missed. Sorry about this. Oh my god. Sorry, I just want to find out additional info here. Well, I'm not logged in for some reason, even though it's on my Facebook page. I don't know why it's like that. Just a minute, please. Let me look at... Oh, it's not letting me log in. I don't know what's really going on with SFU computers, because for some reason, Instagram, I've been able to log in with using my Facebook, but don't know what's going on. Okay. On June 25th, the men's soccer announced recruit Daniel Jackson on their Instagram page, as he was born in Great Britain but raised in Athens, Greece. Stands at 6 feet 2 inches or 188 centimeters and last competed for the Ionikos FC.
1: 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Simon Fraser University, the 1960s. 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Volunteers establish the Simon Fraser Campus Radio Society, which operates CJSF to this day. 1985. 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
1: Welcome back. I'd like to feature the BC Premier Baseball League's Premier Division, which is considered to be the highest level of baseball among BC's high school students, with many earning college scholarships and some getting drafted into Major League Baseball. On June 23rd, the host Langley Blaze edged the North Shore Twins 4-3 as the Blaze scored three runs in the bottom of second, followed by a run in the fourth, which offset a run in the fifth and sixth by the Twins, despite getting out hit 6-4, with both sides making an error each at McLeod Park. On June 24th, the BCPBL announced that Will Dolphin of the Langley Blaze had committed to the Trinity College Baseball via the league's Instagram and X pages. Langley continued their winning ways later on June 24th as they blitzed the visitors while they achieved 7-0 as the Blaze scored two runs in the bottom of first, one in the third, and capped off by a four-run rally in the sixth as the Chiefs were out hit 10-1 and made two of three errors at McLeod Stadium. A doubleheader was on tap for June 25th. As McLeod Athletic Park hosted its fourth consecutive game this week. In Game 1, as McLeod Athletic Park hosted fourth consecutive games this week. In Game 1, the Victoria Eagles went down 3-0 to the Okanagan Athletics in the top of second, but scored four runs of their own in the bottom half for a 4-3 lead. The Eagles tacked on one more run in the third and offset the Athletics' run in the seventh for a 5-4 win, as Victoria outhit Okanagan 10-6 with an error each. In Game 2, the Eagles went up 6-3 on the Athletics with two runs in the top of six and pumped in three more runs in the seventh for a 9-3 drubbing, as Victoria outhit Okanagan 12-3 with the latter making three errors as the Eagles swept the Athletics on June 25th at McLeod Athletic Park in Langley. Later on June 25th, Baseball Canada held the Morneau Cup draft from teams that competed in the Road to Okotoks 2026 last month, which featured six BCPBL teams. In Round 1, the Langley Blaze selected Tyler McWinney for 7th, followed by Tyson Dyke of the UBC Thunder for 9th, Hayden Robbins by the Victoria Eagles for 13th, and Ryland Peters by the Abbotsford Cardinals for 14th. In Round 2, Abbotsford chose Beck Button for 3rd, followed by Sam Craven by Victoria for 4th, UBC chose Andreas Buckler for 8th, and Langley chose Desmond Tregakis for 10th. In Round 3, Langley picked Jake Furr for 7th, UBC picked Isaiah Forehand for 9th, and Abbotsford picked Aiden Shepherd for 14th, as teams picked players throughout Canada. I believe they are high school players. Three doubleheaders were on tap for June 27th. The host North Shore blanked the White Rock Tritons 6-0, highlighted by the Twins' three runs in the top of third, followed by two more in the fifth, as North Shore had a 10-5 edge in hits over White Rock. Also made two of three errors in Game 1, followed by a 5-2 win in Game 2 for a sweep at Southside Athletic Park, as the Twins scored three runs in the top of six, followed by two runs in the seventh with an 8-6 edge in hits over the Tritons. The visitors Abbotsford blanked the Victoria Mariners 4-0 in Game 1, highlighted by the Cardinals' four-run rally in the top of second with an 8-2 edge in hits. Also made two errors, followed by an 11-1 drubbing to complete a sweep at Leidwards Park in Saanich, as Abbotsford scored three runs in the bottom of fourth, followed by an 8-run assault in the sixth, despite just an 8-6 edge in hits over Victoria with an error for each side. The host Mid-Island Pirates walked off Langley 3-2 in 8 innings in Game 1, despite getting out-hit by the Blaze 4-1 with two errors each, but Langley blitzed Mid-Island 11-1 in Game 2 for a split at Nanaimo Seroxman, highlighted by the Blaze 5 runs in the bottom of 2nd, followed by 2 runs in each of the 5th and 6, outhitting the Pirates 13-6, with an error on each side. Later on June 27th, the BC PBL announced that Drew Kavanaugh, who plays for the Wally Chiefs, had committed to Hartnell Baseball via their Instagram and X pages. Two doubleheaders are on tap today. There are two games currently in action right now. Just a minute, please. Sorry, there are some unexpected technical difficulties that I never dealt with before. The Abbotsford Cardinals and Victoria Mariners are scoreless in the bottom of first, while the Langley Blaze and Mid-Island Pirates are scoreless in the top of second. Game 2 for the doubleheaders on Vancouver Island are scheduled for 12:30 p.m. with teams changing batting orders. That means the teams that are batting first in their respective game ones will bat last in game two. Like I said before, I disagree with this concept. The visiting teams batting last initially started in games involving the Okanagan Athletics, but that expanded to Vancouver Island teams this year, from what I understand. Like I said before, I believe that the venue host for each game should bat the last.
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1: Here are the current BC PBL's Premier Division standings. The Langley Blaze are first at 24-6. The Abbotsford Cardinals are second at 21-10, much like the North Shore Twins. The Mid-Island Pirates are fourth at 20-9. The Delta Blue Jays are fifth at 15-12. The Victoria Eagles are sixth at 16-17. The Wally Chiefs are 12-17. And the Victoria Mariners are 8th at 13-19. I believe the top 8 teams make the playoffs. The Okanagan Athletics are 9th at 10-19. And there is a huge drop-off. The White Rock Tritons are 10th at 8-24. And the UBC Thunder are last at 7-24.
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Welcome to the second half of episode 26 in the 2026 Steve Chong Show, part of Open Mic on CJSF 90.1 FM, the campus community radio station for Simon Fraser University. I'm your host, Steve Chong. There will be more independent music, a report on the Northwest League, updates on the Western Lacrosse Association, and the latest on the Surrey Police transition. First up in the second half is the fourth band of the hour, Jerry Heidemann's Aquamute with Wildcat.

That was Wauka from Juri Heidemann's Echo Mute. Before the Northwest League, I would like to add on SFU Athletics updates as I logged into my Instagram page. Regarding the Red Leafs men's soccer's recruits, I was wrong about certain dates. Actually, Nick McKinnon, Aaron Garza, Harris and Harrison Go, were recruited on June 23rd, or the SFU men's soccer Instagram page announced their recruits. So there were three recruitments. There were three recruitment announcements made by the SFU men's soccer team on June 23rd. On June 24th, it was Leontias Zakaria, who hails from Cyprus, followed by Edward Ferrier, which I did not provide specifics. He stands at 5 feet 6 inches, or 168 centimeters, hails from Coquitlam, BC, just next door, and actually played for the Vancouver FC, which is a Canadian, which is a professional league in the Canadian Premier League for soccer. After that, it was, just a minute, just trying to cover my bases here. After that, Daniel Jackson, who I mentioned during the first half, was recruited on June 25th, or announced by the SFU men's soccer page. He's the guy who was born in Great Britain, but raised in Athens, Greece, and last played for the Ionikos FC. Now I'd like to report on the Northwest League at this time. It is a high A league, three levels below Major League Baseball. Let me look at the scoring page because there are 18 games that I will talk about this week, which is generally the case every week. There we go. Three new series started on June 24th. The host Hillsborough Hobbs jumped to a 6-0 lead over the Vancouver Canadiens on Carlos Vera Honda's 3-1 bomb off Jack Eshelman in the bottom of 5th. But Vancouver started their comeback against Hillsborough in the 6th on Alexis Hernandez's 2-run drive off Valentin Urosina, and made a 6-3 in the 7th on Peyton Williams' solo shot off Luke Dobson. The Hawks made a 7-3 in the bottom half on Trent Youngblood's 1-run single off Reese Willinger, which became handy in the 8th when Alexis Hernandez hit a 3-run jack, his second of the night, off Teofilo Mendez, and Hillsborough's Sawyer Hawks quieted Vancouver bats the rest of the way as the Hawks bested the Canadiens 7-6 with an 11-10 edge in hits despite being out-homered 3-1, and the visitors made all three errors at Hawks Ballpark in Hillsborough, Oregon. The Everett Aqua Sox jumped to a 3-2 lead over the host Eugene Emeralds on Anthony Donofrio's 1-run double in the top of

drive in the top of second. Tri-City tacked on two more runs in the third, started by Matt Kootenay's one-run double and capped off by Randy DeJesus' one-run single, all off LeBaron Johnson Jr., which offset a run in the fourth. Fifth by Spokane as the Dust Devils doubled the Indians 4-2, with Tri-City a 1-0 edge in home runs despite being out-hit 10-8, with Spokane making three errors at Avista Stadium in Spokane Valley, Washington. On June 24th, Hillsboro jumped to a 3-0 lead over Vancouver in the bottom of six on J.K. Josepha's two-run triple, followed by Brady Council's one-run single in the eighth, both of Jack Nedro, which offset two runs against in the top of ninth on bases-loaded walks, first by Sam Shaw, followed by Alexis Hernandez, both of Tatel Montiel, who struck out Peyton Williams to end the game as the Hops doubled up the Canadians 4-2 with an 11-3 edge in hits, and the visitors made two errors. Everett jumped to a 5-2 lead over Eugene in the top of six on Curtis Washington Jr.'s two-run shot off Cade Vernon, but the Emeralds scored two runs in the bottom half off Jose Gerardo of the Echo Sox to cut the deficit to 5-4. However, Everett regained their two-run lead in the eighth on Felian Celestin's RBI groundout off Cole Hillier and defeated Eugene 6-4 as the Echo Sox out-homered the Emeralds 2-1 despite being out-hit 10-8. And Tri-City has spoken had a back-and-forth affair as the Dust Devils broke a 4-4 tie in the top of fifth on Randy DeJesus' solo drive and went up 6-5 on Jack O'Dell's one-run single, both off Francis Tuxedo. I think it could be Tuxedo. I could definitely be wrong here. Just a minute, please. It was Tuxedo. I'm sorry about that. Where the hell was I? Tri-City jumped up 8-5 in the seventh with three runs, but Spokane jumped on top 9-8 in the 8th on Ethan Hedges' 3-run jack off Luke Schaefer, who also faced Kevin Hidalgo as he hit a fielder's choice to second baseman David Mershon, who made a throwing error for two more runs, as Spokane put up a 5-run barrage in the 8th and bested Tri-City 11-9 as the Indians out-homered the Dust Devils 3-2 despite being out-hit 11-10 with the visitors making two of three errors. Four games were on tap for June 25th, including a doubleheader. In just a minute. Just a minute, please. I just want to get this correct. So I believe it'll be June 25th. Sorry. Where the hell was I? Trying to find where I was. That's all. Four games were on tap for June 25th, including a doubleheader. In game one, Eugene went up 4-3 on Everett in the bottom of third on Dakota Georgia's 2-run shot off Chase Santella to cap up a 3-run rally. But the Aqua Sox tied a game on Carlos Jimenez's solo drive, went up 6-4 by Anthony Donofrio's 2-run shot, and capped off by 1-run doubles from Luke Stevenson, Felian Celestin, all off Uber Mejias to complete a 5-run barrage in the top of 5th and ultimately bested the Emeralds 9-5 and 7 innings as Everett out-homered Eugene 3-1 with a 13-6 edge in hits despite making all three errors. Vancouver broke a 2-2 tie against Hillsboro in the top of fifth, started with Alex Stone's 2-run double, followed by Manuel Beltre's sacrifice fly for a 3-run rally, all off Teofilo Mendez as the Canadians tacked on two more runs in the seventh, which ended up as the final inning per rain, and grounded the Hops 7-2 as Vancouver outhit Hillsboro 9-3 with the hosts making two of three errors. Tri-City jumped to a 5-1 lead in the top of fourth against Spokane on the Dust Devils
two solo drives, first by Jorge Ruiz, followed by Randy Jesus.

0: both of the Indians, both of the Indians, Eminer, that's the pitcher, that's the last name of the guy. Yeah, that's his name is Austin Eminer. While Spokane rallied for 3 runs in the bottom of 7th to make it 5-4, Tri-City tacked on a run in each of the 8th and 9th innings as Adrian Palencia hit a solo shot off Francis Rivera in the 9th and the Dust Devils bested the Indians 7-4 as Tri-City out-homered Spokane 3-0 with a 9-7 engine hits despite making the lone error. Meanwhile, in Game 2 between Everett and Eugene, the Emeralds jumped to a 6-0 lead in the bottom of 2nd, started by Johnny Level's 2-run single and capped off by Gavin Killeen's drive, all off Colton Shaw, for a 4-run rally. However, just a minute. Where was I? Sorry. However, the Aqua Sox had a 5-run barrage in the top of 3rd on 2 singles and 2 doubles, all off Esmael and Vinicio, after which the game was suspended per rain and resumed on June 26th. After Eugene scored a run in the 3rd for a 7-5 lead, Everett tied the game at 7 in the 4th on Josh Caron's 2-run shot off Matt Dunaway. The game went to extras as no winner was determined after 7 innings. After the Aqua Sox scored a run in the top of 8th, as Austin St. Laurent scored on a throwing error by pitcher Jeremy Maldonado, Walker Martin hit a game-ending 2-run drive for the Emeralds in the bottom half off Christian Little, and Eugene walked off Everett 9-8 innings with a 10-0 tie in hits, and the host making 2-3 errors. In Game 2 between the Aqua Sox and Emeralds, Everett tied a game at 3 with 2 runs in the top of 7th on Curtis Jr.'s single off Liam Simon, but Gavin Killeen hit the game-ending double in the bottom half of Adam Smith as the Emeralds walked off the Aqua Sox for the second straight game, this time 4-3, with an 8-6 edge in hits for Game 2, and the hosts made a lone error. Meanwhile, Hillsboro jumped to a 5-1 lead in the bottom of 6, started by Yasser Soler's RBI groundout, chasing the Vancouver starter Holden Wilkinson for the game, and capped off by Jake Josepha's 1-run double off Jay Schuler. After the Hawks scored another run in the 7th on a throwing error by shortstop Eric Snow, the Canadians had a 3-run rally in the 8th, started by Peyton Williams' ground rule double, followed by a wild pitch by Skyler Hawks that played at Sam Shaw, and capped off Eric Snow's groundout that played at Williams, but Hillsboro scored another run in the 8th to defeat the Canadiens 7-4, as Hillsboro outhit Vancouver 8-4, outhomered 1-0, and 1 error each. In the lone game in Washington State, Spokane tied Tri-City at 2 in the bottom of 4th on Jacob Humphrey's 1-run double, and Ethan Hedges hit a solo shot in the 6th, both off Jefferson Vargas, as the Indians treated the Dust Devils 3-2 with a 9-7 edge in hits, and both sides making an error each. There were 2 games on June 27th. Hillsboro jumped to a 7-0 lead over Vancouver in the bottom of 3rd, with the Hawks' 6-run assault, capped off by Avery Ousu-Asedu's 3-run bomb off Gilbert Batista, which offset the Canadians' 1-run in the 4th on Edward Durant's solo drive off Patrick Forbes, Jacob Sharp's 3-run double in the 6th, and Hillsboro ultimately bested Vancouver 7-4 for the second straight day, with an 8-5 edge in hits, 1-1 tie in home runs, and the host made a lone error. And Tri-City and Spokane had a back-and-forth affair, as the Indians tied a game at 5 with 3 runs in the bottom of 8th, capped off by Sam Tocoyan's wild pitch that played at Ethan Hedges, and ultimately forced extra innings. In the top of 11th, the Dust Devils went up 6-5 on Randy DeJesus' sacrifice fly that played at David Hershon against Justin Lower, but the Indians tied a game in the bottom half on Kelvin Hidalgo's bases-loaded walk, as Jacob Humphrey scored, and Robert Colas scored on a Max Gake wild pitch. As Spokane walked off Tri-City 7-6, despite being out at 10-7, out-homered 3-0, and making the only 2 errors. 3 games are on tap today. Vancouver continues in Hillsboro. Tri-City resumes in Spokane Valley, both at 1:05 p.m., and Everett resumes in Eugene at 6:05 p.m. All times are Pacific.
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0: Here are the current standings in the Northwest League, which is in the second half. The Hillsboro Hawks, an affiliate for the Arizona Diamondbacks, are first at 6-2. The Everett Aqua Sox, an affiliate for the Seattle Mariners, are second at 4-4, much like the Spokane Indians, an affiliate for the Colorado Rockies, and Tri-City Dust Devils, an affiliate for the Los Angeles Angels. The Eugene Emeralds, an affiliate for the San Francisco Giants, and the first half division winner, are tied for last at 3-5, much like the Vancouver Canadiens, an affiliate for the Toronto Blue Jays.

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1: Welcome back. I'd like to provide updates for the Western Lacrosse Association at this time. It is a Senior A Box Lacrosse Amateur League sanctioned by the Canadian Lacrosse Association, with many of its players competing in the National Lacrosse League, which is spread throughout North America in winters. On June 25th, the host New Salmon Bellies overwhelmed the Langley Thunder 14-8 at Queen's Park Arena, led by Noah Armitage with 4 goals, 5 assists for the first star, followed by Dylan McIntosh with 5 goals for the second star, and Connor Robinson scored 3 goals, tallied an assist in the losing effort for the third star, as the Langley backstop, Frank Sigliano, was torched for 13 goals on 63 shots, while Ashton LeClaire stopped While Ashton LeClaire stopped 33 of 41 shots for the win. On June 26th, the Burnaby Lakers treated the visitors Victoria Shamrocks 10-9 in overtime on Ethan Emlott's goal against Chris Oglieri at 6-19. Burnaby took 2 of 3 starts, led by Joel McCormick with 4 goals, 2 assists. Marshall King of Victoria scored 4 goals on assist in the losing effort for the second star, and Ben Stewart scored a goal for the third star in the win at Bill Copeland Arena. The Shamrocks used 2 goaltenders, started by Adam Bland, who surrendered 6 goals on 18 shots in 31-50, followed by Chris Oglieri, who wielded 4 goals on 25 shots in 32-15, while Mark Rippinger made 49 saves on 58 shots for the Lakers' win. Burnaby continued their winning ways on June 28th as they bested the host Nanaimo Timbermen 9-7 at Frank Crane Arena, led by Ryan Favaro with 3 goals, an assist for the first star, Andrew Bowman with 3 goals, an assist in the losing effort for the second star, and Ethan Emlott with a goal, 3 assists for the third star in the win. Mark Rippinger made 50 saves on 57 shots in the win for the Lakers, while Colby Bowman was torched for 9 goals on 40 shots. And the visitors Maple Ridge Barrage bested the Coquitlam Adirondacks 10-9 in overtime on Riley Lowen's tally against Christian Del Bianco at Coquitlam Sports Center. Maple Ridge took 2 of 3 starts, led by Marcus Klerich with 5 goals, 2 assists for the first star, Keen Moon with 3 goals on assists in the losing effort for the second star, and Riley Lowen with 2 goals, including the game winner, along with 3 assists for the third star in the win. Jack Kask made 44 saves on 53 shots in the win for the Barrage, while Christian Del Bianco was torched for 10 goals on 47 shots. There is one game on tap today as Maple Ridge hosts Victoria at Planet Ice, Camnely Arena. The ball drop is at 5 p.m.
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1: Here are the current Western Lacrosse Association standings. 2 points for a win with 1 point for a tie. On OTL, 1 point for a tie. The Victoria Shamrocks are first at 16-14. The Maple Ridge Barrage are 7-3 at 14 points second. The Coquitlam Adirondacks third, 5-4, 10 points. The Nanaimo Timbermen are fourth at 5-5, also 10 points. The New West Salmon Bellies are fifth at 4-5, 8 points. The Burnaby Lakers are 6-3-7, 6 points. And the Langley Thunder are last at 2-8.
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1: Now I'd like to provide the latest on the Surrey Police transition, the largest police transition in Canadian history at this time. With four men charged this week for extortion shootings, two on June 24th, with another two on June 25th, with all being four foreign nationals, the CBSA announced their latest updates in combating extortion crimes on June 25th. As of June 18th, the CBSA opened 484 immigration investigations, 139 removal orders, and 81 removals enforced since last August. In the Pacific region, which applies to the Lower Mainland and Fraser Valley, there have been 150 immigration investigations, 69 removal orders, and 46 have been removed from Canada. The vast majority of extortion removals are for Indian nationals, from what I understand. Meanwhile, the SPS updated their numbers on June 26th as its sworn police officers increased from 685 from May to 689 in June, with 140 females, 549 males, among which there are 319 visible minorities, 22 indigenous, and 518 civilian employees.
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1: 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I'm your host, Steve Chong. Coming up at 11, it's Julian Taylor's Jukebox. There might be at some time to play one more song. Mogil's Noro Landimus, this time Noro Landinus.

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1: Julian Taylor's Jukebox is plugged in, turned on, and rare to go.

Hey, hey, Tutu. My name's Julian Taylor, and you are listening to The Jukebox. Thank you for tuning into the show. We've got some fabulous music for you this week. That was the new Master Sounds with a song called Let's Go Back, featuring Lamar Williams Jr., a tune that came out of Leeds in 2019. It's some old school funk, and I just love old school funk. It gets me going every single time. Music coming up from a group called Shortcuts, and the song is called Kingdom Come. This is Philly by way of Austin, a songwriter by the name of Steven Savanche, featuring Tyler Wolfe, Eric Braden, and Tony Aquino. I hope I got your last names right. I'm sorry if I didn't. I'm really bad with them sometimes. Great with faces, though. And here's a face that I know very well. Graham Jones is on the show with brand new music. He is a Toronto-based Indigenous singer-songwriter. And his new single was produced by the CMA Ontario Producer of the Year, Sean Moore. And it is a beauty. It's called Ashes. We also have Darla Daniels on the show, Many Miles. Darla is from Buffalo Lake Métis Settlement in Alberta. She is a Métis fiddler, singer-songwriter, and an actress. Up from here, a song, brand new track from Logan Richard. Logan Richard is an artist that I met in the UK. I met him in London, and he was there for Americana UK Fest a couple years back. He's from Prince Edward Island. He blew me away. What a wonderful singer. What a wonderful writer. And a wonderful guitar player. So here, without further ado, on the show is Logan Richard with Up From Here on The Jukebox.

0: The Jukebox is broadcast on stolen and unsurrendered land in the traditional territory of many First Nations across Turtle Island. We must realize the significance of recognizing and paying respect to the first people who resided in the territory that we are currently sitting on.
1: This is Julian Taylor's Jukebox.

That is artist Matt Jordan with the song Your Friends in Chicago from the album Time Was on Our Side, which just dropped on May 1st, 2026. He's from Eureka, Missouri, so not Illinois, which is why he probably has friends in Chicago. He's a great artist and inspired by the likes of legends of the Heartland Americana sound. Springsteen, Mellencamp, Jackson Browne, you name it. Love that music. Love that sound. And now it is time for our featured artist of the week, who is actually born in Chicago and later was raised in Atlanta. His name is David Ryan Harris. This is a song from the album Bittersweet. It was just released, and he is an avid player of Yamaha guitars. He just says that the sound is live, it's warm, and it's vintage. Here is our featured artist of the week, our Yamaha featured artist of the week, David Ryan Harris, with Yesterday Shutting Down on the jukebox.

This is Raven Reed, and I'd like to request that you play Carolina on the jukebox. This is a brand new single by Liv Wade and one of my newest favorites because of the melody, the lyrics, and Liv's beautiful voice. I hope you enjoy it.

That's our good friend Liv Wade and the song Carolina from her brand new record, Fur Queen. Liv Wade is an artist that I've known for quite some time. She was one of the first honorary recipients of the Imaginative Singer-Songwriter Award. I got to judge that one a couple times with the likes of Johnny Wolfsaga, who's been played on the show before, and Alan Grey Eyes. Right now, Liv is situated on Vancouver Island, and she is expecting. So not only has she released brand new music, but she's going to release a brand new human into the world. So congratulations to Liv Wade. That was a request by Raven Reed, another incredible Indigenous artist. Alberta Cross before that with Need Someone, brand new music from the artist who resides in London, England. We've run into each other a couple times on social media. I feel like when you run into people on social media, you actually almost run into them in real life. But it's not true. But we have a good rapport, and I'm happy to say that he's an artist that I admire, and I'm so glad we get to play those kind of artists on the show. Now it's time for brand new music from Misha and the Spanx. We've played them a bunch on the show from Calgary, Alberta. Here is Smiling, brand new stuff from this fuzz-driven rock and roll band that is awesome sauce. Here it is on the jukebox.

Julian Taylor here, host of The Jukebox. Hope you're enjoying the show. That was Asiva, and they are from Nunavut. We also have music coming up from Can Heat, and they are joined by the legendary John Lee Hooker from the album Hooker and Heat. Go check it out. It's awesome. I Got My Eyes on You. That's coming up. And music from Sinead X Sanders. This is music from Vancouver, British Columbia. A very cool song. It's definitely a rock and roll tune, and they were quote-unquote, raised on the jukebox era of rock and roll, blues, R&B, country, jazz, and punk. They are on the cutting edge of awesome rock and roll pundits. Let Me Go the Right Way, that's coming up. Also, Brooke Combs is on the show with Tears Won't Lie. This is from a place near Edinburgh called Dalkeith, Scotland. And this is a soul singer that sort of follows in the tradition of the old Northern Soul. I don't know if you know about Northern Soul, but in Scotland and Northern England, even in Ireland, a lot of those artists were so interested in what was going on in the United States at like Marshall Shoals and stuff that they sort of emulated that. In fact, like the movie The Commitments is a total example of what Northern Soul would be. So Brooke Combs coming up on the show, and Elise Areen with Cry. This is brand new music from Cape Breton, and this is a song that is wild at heart. This is for anybody who craves connection and a little bit of rebellion at the same time. Here is Elise Areen on the show.

0: Hi, I'm Julian Taylor, and I would like to congratulate Yamaha Guitars Canada on their 60th anniversary in 2026. Keep your eyes and ears tuned to the jukebox as we have some fun stuff coming up.
1: This is Bird Note. As a flock of ducks lift off from a marsh, their wings reveal large patches of powder blue and emerald. These dabbling ducks are called blue-winged teal. They're petite birds, noticeably smaller than mallards. The male's blue-gray head has a bright white crescent at the base of the bill, and his cinnamon sides and underparts are peppered with dark dots. Females are mottled grayish-brown. Blue-winged teal are long-distance migrants, traveling from nesting areas in Canada and the U.S. to South America for the winter. They feed in shallow water, with a preference during the breeding season for snails and fly larvae. In fall and winter, they seek out plant matter, especially seeds. Blue-winged teal pair up during the winter and migrate together in spring to a nesting area, often to where the female was born. There, the female will lay about 10 eggs, which hatch after 3 weeks. Once the eggs hatch, mother and ducklings walk away from the nest area within 24 hours, never to return to their nest again. Within just weeks, the young will be flying and ready to join their parents in their great migration south. For Bird Note, I'm Michael Stein.
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3: 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And it keeps getting louder.
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6: This is Julian Taylor's Jukebox.

That is one of my favorite Grateful Dead songs, Althea. All right, from 1980. The Grateful Dead is one of those bands that simply, you either love them or you hate them. There's really no middle ground with them, and I'm just grateful that I've got an appreciation for what they do. I ended up meeting Bob Weir not too long ago. I definitely told the story before, but it was so funny. We had we got caught in this crossfire handshake. I don't know if that makes any sense, but well, if you want to know any more about it, you can always reach me on social media. And that is a reminder, if you have any requests, you can do that too. We have more music coming up on the show, a song called Loner from Orange County, California, and it's Mickey Blango. This is an artist who released it in 2016 and is one of the artists that is recognized as a pioneer and a trailblazer SoCal queer rap subgenre. SoCal stands for Southern California, if you weren't aware of that. We also have music coming up from an artist by the name of Lights, a song called 500 Degrees. They are from Philadelphia, and is an artist that has pursued a lot of interesting music for film and television. That's where the background of this artist, whose actual name is Andrew Christian, comes from, and was inspired by his uncle's rap career and also church upbringing. David Ryan Harris is also on deck with a song called Don't Look Down. And David Ryan Harris is our Yamaha Artist of the Week. Dutch Inferior is here on the show right now. This is brand new music from Long Beach, and it's a song called Ground Scores. It was released as the lead single from their EP. It's called It's Glass, and it is an incredible record. I hope you dig it. It's on Fat Possum Records. Here's some indie alt rock that I hope you enjoy right here on the Jukebox.

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1: I know this isn't love. I know this isn't love.

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1: This is Julian Taylor's Jukebox.

That is the Godfather of Soul with Cold Sweat. You got it, Mr. James Brown, a very, controversial figure in pop music and pop culture. If you haven't seen the movie Get Up yet, then I think you should. It's just a window, a small window into the troubles of Mr. Brown during his lifetime. But he's put out some amazing music that makes you dance, hasn't he? Julian Taylor here, and you are listening to The Jukebox. More music on the way. We've got something from Catherine Northern Territory in Australia. It is a song called How Long by C.W. Stone King. And C.W. Stone King is a blues singer, guitar player, and banjo player, born in Catherine, and raised in parts of Australia, including Central Australia, Sydney, and rural Victoria. He draws heavily on early blues, and I hope you dig it. Here it is on The Jukebox.

That is Benny Walker, Money and Fools, from the album Chosen Line, released in 2020. And Benny Walker is a Yorta singer-songwriter from Australia. Daniel DeSourcy on the show before that with Empty Chair, which is currently number one on the Indigenous Music Countdown. Daniel wrote his first song at 7 years old when he learned how to play on his grandfather's weathered acoustic guitar. Julian Taylor here, and we've got a song coming in from Australia once again from the album For the Dreams, released in 2023. This is from Northern Territory as well, one of the country's biggest and brightest bands, King Stingray. This is a song called Looking Out.

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0: 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I am your host, the award-winning host, Dr. Mysterio. I don't know if you heard, but the Metal Meltdown won Best Metal Show or Similar from the National Community Radio Association, which, of course, embodies all the community and co-op radio stations in Canada. So very happy to have been, you know, awarded. It feels great. So I'm very happy to share the news with you. And also I'm very happy to welcome you to Dr. Mysterio's Happy Hour. Not an award-winning show, but a show with an award-winning host. We're going to have a great show today. A lot of music. Today is May 24th of the year of the Lord 2026. And I'm very happy also because we have Dr. Kim with us, charming us with her presence today. How are you, Kimberly?
1: I'm very good. Thank you.
0: There you go. Actually, is this you? No, I guess this is you. Let's try that again.
1: I am very good.
0: There we go.
1: There we go.
0: It was number two, not number one. All right. Yes, thank you very much for coming. I think it's been, a year?
1: Oh, more? Maybe about that, probably.
0: You know, people keep asking for us to repeat the shows that you are in, because now this is your third appearance on Dr. Mysterio's Happy Hour. I don't know if you know that. I don't know if you knew that.
1: I feel like I'm just slowly going to become, you know, a regular current.
0: Doctora Mysteria.
1: Doctora, yeah.
0: Well, I wish you the best of luck, because I don't want to brag about this, but many have tried.
1: Mm.
0: And, you know, the success rate was not...
1: Well, and now that you're an award winner, it might be really hard to get myself, you know, in there.
0: the level is higher, even higher. Okay, well, thank you very much for being with us tonight. Yes, it's going to be... We're going to have a lot of fun. We always do, but I mean, now that you're here, we're going to have even more fun. And then, you know, Dr. Cumbia is also threatening to join us, Señor Chipotles, so it's going to be a fun day. But let's start by bringing you your, the soundtrack for your Fun Day Sunday, for your happy hour over the next 2 hours. And, hope you enjoy your company, and you know, there's a little sun outside, so you should take advantage of that. And we'll bring you the soundtrack music here at Dr. Mysterio's Happy Hour.

0: 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I know, long name. Who decided to choose this bloody name for a show? I wonder. I'm thankful that the radio station accepted my radio show name, because I wouldn't have. Anyway, we're still here with, we're going to be the whole 7 hours of tonight with Dr. Kimberly. Thank you for joining us. How are you?
1: I'm good.
0: Yeah. So you were saying something about your day. How has your day been?
1: Oh, it was pretty uneventful. all of a sudden I woke up I turned around and it was 2 o'clock and I had to start getting ready to come here.
0: Oh, 2 o'clock in the afternoon?
1: Yeah.
0: Wow. Okay. I thought you were going to say 2 o'clock in the morning. I'm like, okay.
1: No, it was just
0: done. Not today.
1: Nothing today.
0: I hear you. Yeah. Today, my day was pretty eventful. Not eventful, like, how do you call it? Like, I did a lot of things today.
1: Productive.
0: I did a lot of things. Productive, yes, productive. Thank you. I heard protective, and I'm like, what? Okay, this is the last show of Dr. Kimberly here. At what do you mean, protective? Yes, productive, thank you. I woke up early for for Tonio Durante's standards. Dr. Mysterio is a superhero, so he can get up or go to bed, like, at whatever time.
1: Sleep isn't a thing.
0: The universe desires. It doesn't matter. Tonio Durante, on the other way, he's a little, you know, slacker. So we woke up at around noonish.
1: Oh, that's early.
0: Today, that is early on a Sunday, is very early. It's almost like, you know, like the pipes at the gate of dawn. So yeah. It's almost like that. Of course, we're paraphrasing a little album from the Pink Floyd. Mm-hmm. So anyway, breakfast. You know, did my little world famous, not yet award winning, but world famous tuna dip.
1: Oh.
0: And like I said, ate breakfast and then, yeah, prepared my, you know, playlist for today, like the whole thing.
1: Nice.
0: Stopped at a certain store of the province that sells refreshments to bring over. So it was, yeah, I walked like, excuse me. I think I have like already 5,000 steps, like.
1: Good for you.
0: Something I've heard of from Tonio Durante again. Dr. Mysterio is an athlete, like,
1: yeah.
0: He's like Michael Jordan and Usain Bolt in a Mexican, you know, Scandinavian. Well, yes, you beat me to it.
1: Yeah.
0: It's like Michael Jordan, you know, Pelé and Usain Bolt in a Mexican Scandinavian burrito. Like, blended, melted.
1: I see.
0: That's me.
1: Yeah. It's not very mysterious.
0: No, no. Well, I guess it is, because you see me and you don't think that I can even move a foot in front of the other. But then you see me move and do other things and you're like, whoa, okay.
1: Yep.
0: I didn't see this coming. Anyway, let me tell you and our beautiful audience what we just listened to. I forgot to do that. We're supposed to do that at the beginning. Otherwise, we get lost into, you know, the deep depths of conversation. Let me just do a oxymoron there. Anyway, the last song we heard was Che Sudaca. They are from Argentina/Colombia, but they usually reside in Barcelona, Spain. We listened to the song Que Natural, such natural or so much natural. Excuse me, from their 2007 album Mirando el Mundo al Revés, looking at the world upside down. Before that, we listened to La Rue Ketanu from France, and we listened to the song Les Cigales from their 2002 album Ya de Cigales dans la Fourmilière, which is something. So cigales are cicadas, and I guess the album, The song is called Desicaras, and the album is called There Are Cicadas in the Anthill. So there you go. Free French lessons here with Dr. Mystère. And we started the set and the show with Slow Pulp. They are from Wisconsin in the United States. And we listened to the song Houseboat, which is part of their 2017 EP titled EP 2, number 2. Oh. So great name for... I've seen great names for EPs, let me tell you. And this is actually... This is one of them, yeah? Yep. EP 2. Why break your head, you know, trying to come up with transcendent, translucent, you know, names of futuristic... Anyway, wherever it is, yeah? This is the second one, so it's called EP 2. Simple. Elegant. You know. Anyway. All right. Well, that's that. Let's go back to the music. And we'll be right back. Here at Dr. Mysterio's Happy Hour.

0: Welcome back to Dr. Mysterio's Happy Hour, hosted by the award-winning host, Dr. Mysterio, yours truly. I am here with Dr. Kimberly, very happy to have her here at Dr. Mysterio's Happy Hour again. We're having a lot of fun, let us tell you. Aren't we, Dr. Kimberly?
1: Oh, yes. We're comparing how much exercise we get.
0: Exactly. And, you know, in

0: I don't have a car. So you have to say, when you don't have a car, you tend to walk more. So
1: yes. No, but I mean, you know, when there's a lot of stuff in your neighborhood, then it's also kind of...
0: Yeah. And I have short legs.
1: Motivation and...
0: So...
1: So are you suggesting that science and the universe, like, gave you tools to increase the number of steps? Well, that's true, because probably one of my steps
0: is two is of mine.
1: But let's say two, just for the sake of, you know, you're being the guest tonight, so
0: yeah.
1: We're not going to contradict you today.
0: Yeah.
1: So yeah, that could be, that could be, you know, a very logical and scientific explanation of my lack of steps.
0: There you go.
1: When I'm supposed to be, you know, walking extremely large distances. Anyway, before we go another 17 minutes into conversation, let me tell our beautiful audience what we listened to. I remember earlier this time, so that's an improvement from the last segment. We just listened, well, we listened 2 minutes ago to Las Empanadas Ilegales. They are here from Vancouver, Canada. And we listened to the song Matador, which is part of their 2025 album, Sancocho Trifásico. And funny enough, now that you mentioned George of the City, the last time you two or three or four were here, we were trying to explain to the beautiful audience what Sancocho and Trifásico was. Sancocho is just like a chicken broth that... you can find in South America, a lot of countries in South America. Very good. It has rice inside and is interesting. It is very, very, very good. And then, you know, George of the City told us like a 7-hour explanation of what the three-phase electrical thingy means. Mine was 20 seconds, you know. It's just not one wire. Hot wire is three.
0: Yeah,
1: and it gives you whatever, double the amount of voltage. But he went on to, you know, explain the history of electricity and lightning heating up, whatever. Anyway, saludos a George if he's listening to us. Then before that, we listened to our sister and brothers from another mother, Mingua. They are also from Vancouver, Canada. We listened to the song Sun, El Sol. And this is from their 2019 album, The Strange One. And we started the set with, I don't know if it's Wuken or Wuken. They are from Dresden in Germany. And we listened to the song Pipe Dreams, which is part of their 2025 album, Axioms. And that was our lovely and beautiful musical set. Yes. What else? Well, you said that you haven't been to shows for a while.
0: No. I missed a show that I really wanted to see on the 18th, on Monday. I've really gotten into this band called New Dad. I don't know if you've heard of them, but they're based out of Ireland.
1: Oh.
0: I don't know how to explain it. It's sort of like down-tempo. It's heavier, but not too heavy. A little bit of a poppy, almost... Mazzy Star-ish sound.
1: Okay.
0: But a little heavier than that. But they were in Vancouver at the Hollywood Theater on Monday, and I had to miss the show, and I was very sad about it. But
1: so were you working, or there wasn't any more tickets, or what was the...
0: I was working.
1: I see.
0: So.
1: Yes.
0: But yeah, no, I hope they come back, because I'm really liking their music right now, so... Yeah, it was a little heartbreaking.
1: I see.
0: They're all the way from Ireland, and I missed it.
1: Yes. No, I hear you. Well, I guess we'll have to take a listen to them, because I don't know them. And I've seen a couple of Irish bands lately that did something different. You know, they did like hip hop and I don't know, something.
0: Oh, did you see Kneecap?
1: No.
0: I had tickets to Kneecap, but I weirdly got knee surgery the day after the Kneecap show.
1: One of my caps.
0: So I had to miss the Kneecap show.
1: Oh, that's right.
0: Had knee surgery.
1: I think you might have been on
0: I may have
1: Jesus.
0: Mentioned it.
1: I was going to say sketches, but it's not sketches. Stretches? No. On
0: stretches. Yeah. No, I had...
1: But weren't you on...
0: Oh, crutches.
1: Crutches.
0: Yes.
1: Jesus. My English no good.
0: I was definitely on crutches. Actually, I was on crutches when I went to the Pearl Jam show with you guys.
1: That is correct.
0: Yeah. But my knee is fully healed now.

0: But Kneecap hasn't come back to Vancouver.
1: No, I went to see a band called Sleaford Mods.
0: Oh, okay. Never heard of them.
1: And they are, well, I have to listen to Kneecap, but they are similar, but not...
0: Okay.
1: Not the same as Kneecap, but it's kind of hip hop, but you know, with a little bit. The singer has all the Irish / Celtic punk attitude.
0: And, oh, nice.
1: And you know,
0: yeah.
1: So he's super energetic and highly recommended too. Sleaford Mods, MODS.
0: Sleaford Mods.
1: Yes.
0: Okay.
1: Yeah, we have played a couple of songs from them here when I saw them at the rickshaw a couple of years ago, and it was and it's only two guys, so one sings and the other one does all the musical
0: programming,
1: yes,
0: in the background,
1: and he dances while the other guy sings, because it's got a little, I mean, it's hip hop, but it's fast and a little, you know, distorted guitar over there, and it's
0: nice.
1: Yes. It is. I've never heard anything like that, so it was... Yeah.
0: For such a small country, Ireland has come out with some... They have some very talented musicians and artists.
1: All the way back, you know, from, well, some poppy, you know, U2, Sinead, like, it's...
0: Mm-hmm. Yep.
1: It's a lot of... from there, 20, 30 years ago, 40.
0: Yep.
1: Yes, they do. Mm-hmm. And they make beautiful beer. What can I tell you? Guinness, Murphy's, I mean...
0: That too.
1: It's...
0: And whiskey.
1: Oh, and whiskey, yes.
0: Mm-hmm. Whiskey spelt with an EY.
1: Exactly, yes, exactly. Whiskey, we mispronounce in Mexico. Whiskey and whiskey. Mm-hmm. Just to make sure we have them different.
0: Yeah.
1: Anyway, yes. We should do a show about whiskey here in...
0: Yeah. We could do a taste test.
1: Exactly. I think the show will last like 25 minutes and then we will be off air.
0: It would just be dead air.
1: Or you will hear us snoring.
0: That too.
1: Yes. That too. Either or.
0: No, no, I get...
1: Or farting. I mean, whatever.
0: I get really rowdy when I drink whiskey, so maybe it'll last for two hours.
1: Well, then we will do a live broadcast for 13 hours.
0: Yes, it will be like, I want to fight everybody.
1: It will be a... Yes, there you go. Well, that's great.
0: Yeah.
1: That's great radio. There you go. Mm-hmm. It will be a whiskey ton.
0: We could do a call-in show and I can argue with people.
1: Yes, that will be extremely fun. Mm-hmm. Okay, now I'm getting... Thank you for giving me ideas.
0: Yeah.
1: Let's see when is, you know, whiskey day or whatever.
0: Yeah,
1: or,
0: have to look
1: well,
0: it up.
1: Maybe on the, you know... National Day of Ireland, however you call that, because I don't know if...
0: Is that St. Patrick's Day?
1: Yes.
0: March 17th.
1: But that's too obvious. Like,
0: yeah, yeah.
1: There must be another one.
0: There must be.
1: Well, you know, we have Canada Day.
0: Right.
1: You know.
0: I'll have to look it up.
1: But yeah, I mean...
0: Hopefully it falls on
1: I hope
0: Sunday.
1: You have one, because I mean, obviously you don't have, you know, you don't have Independence Day. Let's not touch nerves there, but I mean, you don't have Independence Day, but you should have something similar.
0: For sure.
1: Anyway, homework. Mm-hmm. All right. Well, let's go back to the music here at Dr. Mysterio's Happy Hour.